0: Radio Free, 102.3 KJLH. That's that new Victoria Monet. She is slamming. I'm not going to stop telling y'all how R&B is blowing everybody's mind right now. I'm not going to stop telling y'all that because this one right here, they let me. I love that too. Love it too. Love it, love it, love it. Okay. Hold on. Oh, this is what I'm supposed to be doing. My bad, y'all.
1: Here's what's cracking in the tea room with Tammy Mac at 520.
0: All right. At 520 in the tea room, I've been telling you all since Friday that I was going to have her in. She is in, and we are going to no holes barred today, Jasmine Kanick. No holes barred. I'm going to let the listeners call and ask you questions. You can answer in whichever way you feel is best. Does that work for you?
2: Sounds good.
0: Jasmine Kanick is here. She doesn't like for me to call her an activist, but she is indeed an activist. And among many other things. But she knows her politics, she knows the players, and she knows how this game goes. And so every now and again, she says yes to me coming in and talking about all of this political stuff that I can't wrap my head around because it's just so much, Jasmine.
2: It's a lot.
0: What do you think out of all the things that we have to deal with right now, today, as Black people?

0: Yes.
1: What do you think is the most concerning and the thing that we should be most concerned about?
0: Okay. The rent is too blank high.
1: Ah, the rent is high.
0: That's what we need to be concerned about, because that dictates whether we get to stay in this city or not.
1: So you mean locally, the rent is too...
0: Yeah. Are you asking local issue or...
1: I just meant in general.
0: In general?
1: But yes, locally too.
0: Housing.
1: Housing in general too?
0: Yes. Just in general, the cost of living is super high.
1: So affordability.
0: Affordability, that's a huge issue for me.
1: Does it trump, no pun intended, does it trump the Voting Rights Act?
0: I would like to have a roof over my head and be able to vote. I don't know if I want to vote before I have a roof over my head.
1: Okay.
0: You know, my roof is pretty important to me. And I think to a lot of other people too.
1: Right. Right.
0: We want to vote, but we want an address for the ballot to be able to be mailed too.
1: Well, there it is.
0: You know what I'm saying?
1: We definitely want that.
0: Yeah.
1: Okay. So affordability should be priority for Black people today.
0: In particular, those of us here in California.
1: Right.
0: Because they are trying to price us out this state, out this county, and out this city.
1: Why is... So who are the they? And who... We, Black people, they're trying to price Black people out?
0: It's a conspiracy. And, you know, there's some hard truths there, even with some of our friends that we like.
1: Right.
0: About the policies that are put into place that are pricing us out of our homes. Whether we're homeowners or renters.
1: Right.
0: And let me remind everyone who is listening, there are more renters in this city, more renters in this county, and more renters in this state than there are homeowners. But we have the least rights.
1: Okay. All right. So Jazz Mechanic up next. Get ready for the tea room, y'all, because we're going to talk about it all. We are going to talk about what's happening politically in the national landscape, but also locally, I think, is more important at this moment because we've got an election coming up.
0: Know your zip code.
1: Election coming up. Matter of fact, my ballot went to the wrong address.
0: Uh-oh, girl.
1: I'm concerned about that.
0: Uh-oh.
1: I'm just vote from wherever, because it's too late for me to be getting into a fight.
0: We don't have polls anymore. We have polling. We have vote centers. You can vote anywhere.
1: Okay, great.
0: Well, yeah.
1: All right. Up next.
2: Hey, ladies!
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0: All right, the tea is all about learning today, specifically about our upcoming election. Jasmine Canick is here with us. She's got the whole book in her hands. She's got the whole book in her hands, the official sample ballot, which I picked up today. But you say, I said from the wrong address. Usually my ballot comes to my home, but it went to a P.O. box today, so that made me nervous. But you said you can vote anywhere.
2: Yes, we got rid of sort of like what we used to call like polling places and precincts, and now we have vote centers, which make it really easy. So if you work in Compton, but let's say you live in Century City, you can vote at a Compton vote center, or you can vote at one in Century City, whichever is more convenient.
0: I think that should be a national rule, that you can vote anywhere that is available, because it does make it difficult when people work on one side of town and have to vote on another side of town that maybe they live on.
2: Exactly. So I'm so happy we have vote centers now. And so that's the situation with voting here in LA County.
0: All right.
2: I can't speak for some other counties. Can't speak for Kern County. Can't speak for Riverside County.
0: There's a lot of counties to be concerned about.
2: Yes.
0: Oh, okay. You look

0: gorgeous today.
1: Oh, thank you.
0: I mean, you got the red and the pink on. That's just so cute. Free. Your hair is flowing and your lips are moist.
1: I'll take it. Thank you, because I have been working so hard. Like, I will take it. Thank you.
0: So let's talk about first things first.
1: Okay.
0: Governor.
1: So I'm not there yet, but what I will say is I knew who I'm not voting for, and I'm not voting for an Oath Keeper. So Chad Bianco is off the list. So is Steve Hilton. If Matt Mahan tells me about the farming town he grew up in one more time, I'm going to ask him to politely go back and move there. He just tries to make himself too relatable. It's not working. I'm definitely not doing Katie Porter. I do not. She gives me Karen vibes. Serious Karen vibes.
0: And I kind of like Katie Porter only because of what she did in the, was it the Senate or the House?
1: The house.
0: She held up the
1: House.
0: Well, she held up
1: her whiteboard.
0: The whiteboard. She held up the whiteboard. I love that. So I'm thinking about Katie, but Katie's percentage is a little low right now. And I think a lot of people are waiting to see what happens. But I think what's important for people to know about the governor's race is the top two, no matter Republican or Democrat, will proceed to.
1: We changed our laws here in the state of California. So we don't have a Democratic primary, we don't have a Republican primary. So if two Democrats move forward, then two Democrats will go toe-to-toe. Interestingly enough, because of this debacle with the polling and Steve Hilton consistently being at the top, there are talks about trying to, I guess, bring back a ballot measure or whatever to undo that and to go back to the way it used to be. So it'll be really interesting.
0: It is going to be interesting.
1: But what I will say is, thanks to the Eric Swalwell situation, I think a lot of us are holding on to our ballots really tightly and waiting till the last minute to see what other foolery might happen
0: before we do
1: our votes, you know, and that's real. That's a real anxiety and a real feeling. No one wants to throw their vote away. It is way too critical.
0: Way too critical. I want to ask you something. Is the governor in that sample ballot right now?
1: Yes.
0: Are there legit 59 governor candidates legit on that ballot?
1: So most of the pages are for governor.
0: Get out of here.
1: More than the judges. And, you know, usually it's the judges.
0: It's the judges.
1: But, page after page after page after page after page.
0: So that's also because of a law California put into place. But what do you suggest when people open their ballot and they see 59 governors?
1: Well, I chose what is your suggestion? Julio. So, I don't know. Just find the drink of your choice and sit down.
0: I'm not going through no 59 people. Some of those people are not running, though. Like Eric Swalwell, for example.
1: He's
0: on the ballot, but he's not running.
1: And Betty Yee
0: is also not running,
1: But it is what it is, and we know who sort of the players are because those are the ones you see on the debate stage. So at this point, it's Mahan, Villaraigosa, our former mayor, Katie Porter, I'm thinking Democrat, Tom Steyer, and...
0: Becerra.
1: Xavier Becerra.
0: And I can call him Javier too.
1: I gotta stop doing that. And then, Tony Thurmond has not, I don't know what you're waiting on, Tony, but Tony Thurmond is still out there too.
0: Tony Thurmond is the black man running for governor that nobody knows about.
1: Yes. Well,
0: nobody knows about Tony.
1: Well, and that may be the reason his numbers are not
0: very, very low.
1: So well. And I will tell you, Villaraigosa's numbers weren't looking too well either until he went toe to toe with Chad Bianco. And now people are looking, checking for Antonio again. Like, because he went toe to toe with them in that CNN debate.
0: Yeah, I was surprised that Villaraigosa wasn't higher up in the polls, which tells me that Los Angeles is really upset with him.
1: I don't know. I oftentimes don't know who they poll. I don't know who they ask questions. I tell you this, as a voter here in LA County, I would like to see an LA governor. I would like to see a governor from Los Angeles.
0: Wow.
1: And we have, that list is very short in terms of candidates who are currently polling, right? Mm. So, folks, you have about a good four people that you can look at right now, and we don't have any more debates, although I will say I do feel like, given the high

0: number of undecided voters in the state of California right now, it would do them all well to do another debate or two if they can squeeze it in the next 22 days. It would not hurt them. I think voters do want to hear from them more.
1: Yeah.
0: Yeah.
1: I definitely know I would love to hear from them more.
0: Absolutely.
1: Okay. So if you say 4 to 5 viable candidates, those are the people that are polling highest.
0: Yeah, and you know, I hate the term viable, but let's keep it real. Like I said, it's Mann, Porter, Steyer, Becerra, Villaraigosa. Did I forget anyone? Yeah, I think
1: that were on the debate stage.
0: I care less about Bianco and Hilton, so you know, you don't hear me. And those people will not be in my count because they shouldn't even be a consideration for us. I mean, I know Thurman's still out there, but Thurman, come on. He's not going to make the finish line.
1: Oh, Thurman?
0: He's not going to make the finish line. I'm sorry.
1: I was hoping Thurman would catch up like that black man did on that white man in that race that he thought he won, but then he didn't win it. And then the black man, okay.
0: So in our sample ballots, yeah, it's quite a few pages.
1: Okay, KGLH, yeah, hi.
2: Hi, tell Tammy that nobody's voting for Villaraigosa because he cheated on his wife. He's a playboy. He's just hanging out at parties and said, no, they got tired of him a long time ago, like I did.
0: Okay, do you support Newsom now? Because he did the same. Do you like Gavin Newsom?
2: I like Tom Steyer and I like Katie.
0: I was asking Gavin Newsom. Do you like your current governor? Because if we're going by standards, okay, well, what's the difference? Gavin cheated on his wife.
2: I don't like everything about him. But, you know, the way it happened with Villaraigosa, the way it came out.
0: Oh, it's the way. Okay,
2: a little more public. Doing other things.
0: You don't think Gavin Newsom was public?
1: I mean,
2: I don't know what he is. I know he's fighting like hell for us. I know he's going up against Trump like nobody else will.
0: Yeah, okay. I don't share that opinion. But
2: well, good luck to all of us.
0: I don't share
1: I'm
0: that
1: a Newsom
0: opinion.
1: Fan. I'm a Newsom fan. But then, you know, is infidelity, does it even matter in a ballot anymore?
0: Look, I mean, who's in the White House.
1: That's my point. Like, but are we even considering infidelity when it comes to picking who belongs in a seat?
0: Some people are. I mean, given the...
1: We probably not going to pick nobody. We just going to be...
0: Well, if infidelity is an issue, a whole lot of people would be disqualified.
1: Yeah, we going to be less. It's really going to be for the people. By the people. KGL, y'all got to turn your phone off. KGLH, talk to me.
3: Tammy, I don't know what matters anymore, to be honest. Mm.
1: This is good. Well, let's start here. What matters to you?
3: Well, I'm a poll worker, so I get to see a lot of stuff there. So I get to go and watch people come in. It's interesting. I've been looking at the debate. I wasn't moved by anybody. So, you know, pretty much, it's like I'm still got to do a little more research.
1: So you're one of those people who haven't quite decided yet as well. I think a lot of people, majority of the people are like that. Even people outside of California are like, ooh, y'all governor's race.
0: Yeah, it's
3: That is part of the problem. Problem is that you overflow with 59 candidates or whatever, and people divide the vote, and then that's how we sneak Republicans.
1: So you never answered my question, though. What matters to you? What matters to you?
3: What matters to me is I wish it would be simpler. Because having that many candidates on as governor is ridiculous because all it's going to do is deflate the vote. It's not going to help anybody.
1: And but I mean, as a citizen, as a resident of California, what matters to you in a governor?
3: In a governor?
1: Yes.
3: You know, I mean, these governors get carried away. They're men. They're human beings. They're women. Everybody's human, so they make mistakes. The question is, what are you going to do for the state? How are you going to help it? When Arnold got in office, what did he do?
1: You just ain't going to answer my question, huh? You're not going to answer. You like, I don't want to answer your questions, Tim Mack.
0: Let me
1: hold on 1 second.
0: Let me help you out here. Everybody who is considering voting in this election for governor, the first thing you need to be thinking about is, can you live under this person's leadership? Because if you can't live under their leadership and you packing up and moving to Las Vegas, or you packing up moving down south, it really doesn't matter. And that's where I start at, right? Healthcare, everything else for me comes after, can I afford to still live in California?
1: Right.
0: Because if I'm not here, it doesn't matter what the healthcare is in the state of California, because I won't be here to benefit from it. And I think that's where we all need to be coming at it from.
1: Yeah.

0: Yeah. Let me tell you, anybody trying to move down south, I would tell you, I would advise against it.
1: Why?
0: It's not as cheap as you think.
1: Oh, I mean, yeah, I had a lot of friends that bought houses down south recently. I mean,
0: it is not. And if you go into Texas, them taxes going to kill you. You're going to beg to come back to California. You're going to beg. I promise you. I'm telling you what I know, not what I heard. KJLH, talk to me.
2: Good afternoon, Miss Tammy Mack. This is Al from the city of Compton. And young lady, I agree with you 100%. My thing is with Vera Gosa. Now, did he support Donald Trump not long ago?
1: No.
0: I don't recall that effort.
1: He has been staunchly against Trump.
0: We're in with Jasmine Kanick. Talk to me. KJLH, hi.
3: Hi. Tammy, I was calling because one of the things I feel like we need to do is narrow down the base of all of these people that are running. We need to find us a viable candidate and stop at, I mean, Vera Gosa got a little bump or somebody got a little bump. We need to see somebody who actually can win this race.
0: That's a good question. Let me ask Jasmine. If the race were tomorrow,
1: yes,
0: who do you think would win?
1: If it were tomorrow, I would say that the Democratic Party tends to love to play it safe. They are not, they love the status quo. So they would probably go with Becerra over a Steyer, right? Because Becerra's been in elected office before. Right. They know him. I think they'd put everything behind him. For me personally, I wish I could take a little bit from Becerra, a little bit from Steyer, and a little bit from Villaraigosa and make my perfect candidate.
0: Mm.
1: And she'd be female.
0: okay, so a little bit from Katie Porter.
1: No, I don't want her. I don't want
0: But that. I'm saying the female no. part. You take a little bit from all of them.
1: I think that's where we end up at the end of the day. I feel like I'd be surprised if the Democratic Party did something as bold as to get behind Steyer before the actual election. Now, after the election, they will have no choice but to get behind a candidate. And it will probably be a Republican and a Democrat. It will probably be. But let me just tell you, folks, the Republicans had the same problem that the Democrats had. So when the Republican Party of California got together, they couldn't come to an agreement on who to endorse between Bianco and Hilton. Mm-hmm. And so they had no consensus as well as the same as the Democratic Party did here in this state. So neither parties were able to endorse anyone. And Hilton had their Lord and Savior's endorsement, and that still didn't move them.
0: Right.
1: Because Bianco has a lot of support.
0: So let's move on to the mayoral race.
1: Okay.
0: Three candidates?
1: There's quite more than three.
0: Shut up.
1: Are you serious? There's like two pages of candidates.
0: I'm done. I haven't looked at the book.
1: 1, 2, 3, 4, 5, 6, 7, 8, 9, 10, 11, 12, 13.
0: But there were 14. Only three candidates on stage.
1: No, that is who they allowed to be on the stage.
0: But typically they only allow people who poll well on the stage.
1: There was at least, I would say, one more or two more that could have done it. I think Ray Wong and Adam Miller probably could have hit that stage as well. And if you look at, you know, we had a debate scheduled for the 13th. It's now canceled because the mayor pulled out and then Councilwoman Rahman pulled out. So they just canceled it. But they had Ray Wong on that stage.
0: Okay.
1: Ray was going to be in it. We have a lot of folks running for mayor. Folks, again, you know, you got to think about the things that are going on in the city, the things that are coming up for the city.
0: So I have to ask, Jasmine, how does the fires play a part in our mayor's run?
1: Okay. That's a great question. And I'll tell you how it plays a part. We saw it in the NBC debate. So all the folks on the west side had all their questions asked. It was like the Sherman Oaks HOA debate last week. I'm sorry, Spencer Pratt is running just for the people affected by the wildfires. You cannot be a mayor for one part of the city, or two. You cannot. And while the wildfires are extremely important, and remember, separate jurisdictions, so what happened in Altadena technically isn't a part of the city of LA because it's a separate jurisdiction, right? So we're just talking about Pacific Palisades.
0: Okay.
1: Our mayor's race cannot be dominated by one very wealthy side of the city.
0: The Lakers, the

0: the owner of the Lakers endorsed Spencer Pratt. Jeannie Buss. Did you see that?
1: Okay, so what?
0: Gave him a lot of money.
1: It means absolutely nothing to me.
0: Okay.
1: But I'm very clear when it comes to Spencer Pratt that he is only interested in one side of the city. And I don't want a mayor that, as a matter of fact, I told myself I was going to start driving through South LA with binoculars and a microphone and asking people if they'd seen Spencer or Nithia. Had they seen any candidate besides Mayor Karen Bass come through their town, this part of town, because they don't come to this side of town. You cannot be a mayor and you don't, all you do is talk about other parts of town, but you don't show up in other parts of town. And it tells you how important the vote is down here in South LA to those folks.
0: Let me put what I said in the context.
1: Okay.
0: So it said Jeannie Buss makes max donation to Spencer Pratt, LA mayoral campaign.
1: Which is like, what,
0: $1,800?
1: $1,800. Okay.
0: So she could have very well did that to each candidate, because a lot of times people will donate to everyone.
1: They will CYA, like cover themselves. Oh, yes.
0: Yeah.
1: So whoever wins, they gave money to the person.
0: Right.
1: I don't really care. I'm not into celebrity endorsements. I don't even really care about other electeds endorsing electeds. None of that moves me. I'm going to look at your record. I'm going to look at what you're talking about. I got to make up my own mind on these kinds of things. And I've never been moved by other people's endorsements at all.
0: We're coming back with Jazz Mechanic. We are talking about our election. It is coming, y'all. It's nearing, okay? So you want to hear this show.
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0: change here in LA County. And I think that's super important. But I would tell you that everything on your ballot is important, from the governor to the water board, because again, if you can tell me what's going on in 1600 Pennsylvania, but you cannot tell me what's going on at 200 North Main Street, something is wrong. Ooh. You should definitely know what's happening right in your own zip code.
1: Right.
0: And I see it time and time again. I hear people yelling and screaming about their water bill. And I'm like, you think Trump made your water bill go up? No, right. That was your city council. Like, did you call your city council member? Did you say, please don't vote on this increase? Did you do any of that work around that? And folks are always like, no, but then they wonder why they lost one lane of traffic to bike lanes that they never see bikes in. It's because the bikers know how to show up to meetings. They know how to lobby their council members to get what they want. The cyclists get their stuff in the city.
1: Hi, Monica.
2: Hi.
1: Talk to me.
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1: This is 102.3. Monica, you gotta get your situation situated. Because y'all hear her listening to us in the background. First thing you need to do is turn your radio off. And then talk to us about what you need to talk. Okay, hold on. KJLH,
0: it's 2026.
3: Hello, how are you?
1: Talk to me, Albert.
3: Hi. A little bit of information on Eric Strong, running for sheriff, LA County.
1: Mm-hmm.
3: An amazing lieutenant who will add a lot of not only that diversity, but will solve a lot of problems inside and outside of the jail. He is a fantastic candidate.
0: We're
3: hoping and praying that, and we're getting out and doing the work. And I think he'll be a great addition to this department.
1: Okay, so he likes Eric Strong.
0: And I actually agree. Here, look, if you take our current sheriff, and personally, I have no issues with Luna, okay? He's been great to me. But I'm just going to say, you can find a lot of the same headlines with Luna's name in them that you found with Villanueva, fighting the Civilian Oversight Commission, the many, many, many millions of dollars spent on settling
1: cases
0: or paying out jury verdicts of sheriff misconduct. And the definition of insanity is doing the same thing, what they say over and over and over again.
1: That's
0: right?
1: That's what they say.
0: We really need to do something different. We got to get rid of the deputy gangs. We got to deal with this jail situation. We got to deal with this mental health situation. And we cannot jail our way out of it. Like, we can't just throw people in jail. That's what I'm most worried about with the Olympics, is where are they going to hide people and put people?
1: All right, talk to me. You're on. I hear you agreeing.
4: Yes. No, Tammy, I just wanted to tell you that I really appreciate you being the radio host. You really, you know, go over and beyond to keep us informed, you know, people of color, people brown, anybody. And I thank you for that. And I think this young lady that's on there, I mean,
1: Jasmine,
4: my mind is blown. These are things that I never even really thought about before. And I'm like, ooh, especially the one where she said about what's going on in the White House and you don't know what's going on downtown. I was like, okay, yeah, I got to get really on this. This is serious business. So I just want to say thank you so much.
1: Oh, well, thank you.
0: Thank you, Tammy. Tammy is fantastic. And she is really good about keeping the community informed. So, yeah, definitely give Tammy her love. And for folks who are listening, my voter guide is on my Instagram, Hello Jasmine. It's on my Facebook.
1: Tell them how to spell Jasmine.
0: Jasmyne. So, Hello Jasmine. Jasmine Canick on Facebook. Hello Jasmine on TikTok. It's out there. And like I said, I'll have some more additions to it, breaking some more things down as well. But, you know, this is not the time for us to choose our story, choose our adventure. We all got to be thinking together. Look, you know, because there are some adventures with some people who are running we do not want to go on as a people.
1: No, we don't.
0: We need
1: to be
0: together.
1: I think we're finding that out. Each and every day. My program director said something to me today that just stuck in my head. He said, this is not the time for my vote matters. This is the time for I'm taking my power.

0: power back. And I'm like, yes, we need to take our power back. This is where we're sitting right now, in a place where we have to do everything we can.
1: Absolutely.
0: To take our power back, because it has disappeared.
1: Absolutely. And it's also a time for us to think more community instead of more selfishly just about yourself.
0: Yeah.
1: So when it would be easy for me to just think about the things that matter just solely to me. And mm-hmm. if I did, I probably would vote a completely different way, but I'm actually really thinking about my people and my community.
0: Yeah. KJLH, talk to us.
2: Hi. Good evening. I'd like to hear Ms. Jasmine's thoughts about the race in Compton. We have terrible potholes.
0: Is that the mayor's race? I'm going to go out to Compton and fix them potholes myself because every mayor that gets into the office in Compton, the number one gripe and complaint in Compton is fixing the potholes. Yes, why can't anybody listen to what the people in Compton are saying? They have been saying this for over 12 years now.
1: I think longer
2: than
1: that.
2: Compton for over 20 years, my street has never been repaved.
1: Yeah.
2: Never been
0: Somebody needs to get out there and fix them potholes. I am hosting the mayor's debate.
1: I know.
0: But I guess my main question going to be like, who going to get the potholes
1: But
0: stuff?
1: I'm going to get this out because this is the only thing I got to say about the Compton City race at this time. The only thing I have to say is do not vote for Jace Dawson in the 2nd District. Google that man. Google Jace Dawson, who is running for the 2nd District. Y'all need to Google that person.
2: Okay.
1: Do not believe the hype.
2: I'm in district number 3, and I've been emailing, calling Jonathan Bowers for the past 3 years now, and nothing has been done on our street. They keep passing.
1: I see Mr. Bowers on Facebook quite often. Maybe you should try to hit him up on Facebook. Because I see him really active on Facebook.
2: Everyone on this block,
0: I can't believe politicians who had the nerve to be on Instagram and Facebook and still don't have the potholes fixed.
2: On my block, and I told them, I said, I wrote them a long letter, sent it, emailed it, the whole block is with me, and for 3 years, it's been consistent, 3 years.
0: Okay.
2: So, yes, I'll be at that debate.
1: I got it on my calendar, too, because I really want
0: to
1: make it out there
0: to see
1: for
0: what
1: that.
0: It is. I want to tell everybody.
1: Isn't it the 15th?
0: Hold on. I need to tell everybody the specifics here. I'm so mad. I meant to pull it up before we started talking, to be honest. The mayor's race in Compton. Well, I thought it would be on the Compton
1: I feel like it's this weekend, I think.
0: It is this weekend.
1: Yeah,
0: it's Saturday.
1: Yeah.
0: I just want to make sure I know what time to tell the people and where. And I thought it was on the Compton Fest.
1: I'm going to stop my camera on my phone and pull. You found it? Because I'm about to give it to you.
0: Yeah, Divine Media Group Entertainment presents You Choose Compton 2026, powered by Compton Fest, Saturday, May 16th. 6 to 8 p.m. at Greater Zion Church is the Compton's mayor's debate. Michael J.T. Fisher going to be moderating with me. So we'll be moderating that together.
1: It's a debate or a forum?
0: Forum and debate.
1: Okay, so they're going to go toe-to-toe.
0: It's a forum and a debate.
1: Okay.
0: So you can hear from statewide and local candidates lobbying for your vote.
1: I hope I can make that.
0: Yeah. 6 to 8 p.m. But I think like before 6 o'clock, that's where you have even more...
1: like mingle time?
0: Well, like some of the forum part,
1: okay,
0: if I'm not mistaken.
1: You.
0: Yeah. So thank you for that. I appreciate you for that.
1: Thank you.
0: Kendra, what's up, Kendra?
3: Yes?
0: KJLH, talk to us.
3: Hi, Tammy. Oh, my God. Amazing. Okay. I'm sorry. I just called because I just heard the caller from Compton complain about the potholes. But I really have a question about the human trafficking. Like, that's horrible in the city of Compton, all down Long Beach Boulevard.
0: Yes.
3: And, you know, I've called the sheriff department. They tell us that there's nothing that they can do about it. And I just want to see, Jasmine, do you have any recommendations?
1: I got great news about that, actually. It's probably not my news to share, but I do chair the African American Advisory Board for the district attorney. I don't want to hear nothing. Don't send me no emails. I also served under Gascon. I am a middle-of-the-road person when it comes to crime.

0: them, okay? So
1: okay.
0: I know that the district attorney and the city of Compton and the sheriff's department recently met to talk about a task force that is either in place or getting put in place specifically to deal with Compton's issue around human trafficking. And you should be seeing more news about that very, very soon.
1: That's awesome.
0: Yeah.
1: Okay.
0: Sorry, DA Hawkman, but the caller, the people wanted to know.
2: The people want to know.
0: And I'm giving you your props that you know, this is your thing, but the people wanted to know.
2: So. Maybe they can do like what they're doing on Figueroa. You know, they cracking down on Figueroa.
0: No, I know. And there's some more news coming up with that, too.
2: Okay.
0: Yeah. There's actually going to be a forum with the DA, and this is one of the big issues. And I believe it's going to be at Dorsey in a couple of weeks, but I'll make sure you have all the information if you want it, Tammy, so you can share it.
2: Yeah, I will definitely.
0: Thank you, Kendra. Is going to be a huge part of that discussion.
2: Oh, wow. Okay.
0: Yeah.
2: Jasmine Canick is with us. She's supposed to leave now, but I'm going to make her stay for a little bit longer.

0: for a little bit longer.
1: Hi, I'm Miss Gladwell. My daughter and I were seriously injured in an auto accident. I will never forget the words my daughter said that changed our lives forever. She said, "Mom, please,

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1: They keep me laughing and they play the best music.
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5: It's on it for 2031. I'm thinking the hope there is that he'll be out of office. We as well. But yeah, so there's Measure ER. If you live in Los Angeles City, you have three ballot measures. I'm a no on all of them. Measure CB wants to tax illegal dispensaries. I say if you know where they are and you know where to send an invoice, you need to shut them down. Why do we think people who are running an illegal dispensary are all of a sudden going to pay an invoice?
6: Tax. Yeah, right.
5: Measure TT and Measure TC, they say would bring in millions of dollars for the Olympics. My argument for that one, it's a hotel bed tax increase from 14 to 16%. And then after the Olympics, it would go back down. It would go down to 15%. I said no, because when I called the council member, and I appreciate the council member getting back to me on it, my question was, will people living in motels have to pay more money because of this bed tax? And they said yes. Mm-hmm. I'm not supporting anything that people who are already using the last of their money for these nasty hotel rooms that they're paying. I called the Snooty Fox just to find out what the daily rate was. Could you imagine paying $135 a night to stay at the Snooty Fox just to keep a roof over your head? People are paying their last money, and then you want to increase the tax on these rooms so that we can generate money. I'm all for it, but there should have been a carve out for people who are residents of the city and people who are living in motels. And we have too many people living in motels right now. We know we have people living in motels, because for a lot of folks, and it's not just people who are being placed there by services. When I was homeless, I lived in a motel, and I remember it was a while ago. And at that time, it was a lot of money. It was $300 a week at that time. And if you're paying $300 a week times four, that's $1,200, right? But this is back in the early 2000s, okay? And that was a lot of money back then. Can you imagine what it is now?
6: No, you say $135 at the Snooty Fox?
5: Fox told me it was $135 when I called last week. Because I was putting together my voter guide, and I went to double check, like, I'm going to make sure I'm not tripping. So I called one name I knew, which was the Snooty Fox. And so because of that, I'm not supporting Measure TT and Measure TC, because I'm just not willing to support adding a tax on residents. If you want to tax the tourists coming through, have at it. Love that for them. But why are we paying for their vacation?
6: Right. Okay. All right. KJLH, hi.
7: Hi, how are you?
6: Fine. You had a question about the streets now? What?
7: Yeah, so there's a ballot that came
6: out. Hold on. You said the Snooty Fox is $135?
5: Yeah.
6: Because that Motel 6 right there on the corner is usually be good for like $69.99 or
5: something. Snooty Fox at $135, and that's during the week. The rate goes up on Friday night and Saturday night.
6: That's a shame.
5: Yeah.
6: What city is our caller in?
5: That's what I need to know.
6: What city are you in?
7: I'm in Los Angeles. I'm right in the hood in the Leimert Park area. And I got a ballot about the street lights, you know, how they're still in the copper and all of that. So now they want the homeowners to vote on whether they should add a surcharge to help replace all of these street lights. And I feel like someone on the news I was watching the other day with the mayor's debate, they said that we already have millions of dollars in the budget to handle streetlights. So why are you all trying to? It seems like every time they need some more money, they come to homeowners and like with the schools and everything like that. And I'm all for the schools getting money, but I don't have any children. So I feel like every time a ballot comes to my mailbox and it doesn't necessarily help me, I'm like, why am I, you know, why are we? So what do you feel like we should vote yes on that, on that lighting?
5: So I don't think it's on our ballot yet. I think it's being talked about and proposed to be on the ballot.
7: I got the ballot. I actually got it.
5: Okay, well, what's the measure? Because I'm looking at the ballot, too. So what's the number?
6: What's the measure?
5: Because there's only four.
7: Yeah, I have to find it. And the mayor's race, they talked about it. I got the ballot because I was just like, what is on our ballot?
5: What's
6: the fourth one?
5: We only have CB, TT, and TC, and Measure ER. That's the only one.
7: But I don't think this is a city. I think this is a special ballot that only certain homes.

0: homeowners got, and we have to return it by a certain time. I don't think this is
1: so. This could be through your neighborhood.
2: Yeah, that's
1: council.
2: What I was going to say.
1: This is not something that they could be asking you.
0: They talked about it on the news, even the mayor's race, because
1: no,
0: that Nyla.
1: Nithya Rahman is her name, but. I know what you're talking about. I'm very familiar with the issue. What I'm trying to say to you is that it's not on the ballot we're going to be voting on June 2nd. And what they're probably doing is assessing where the homeowners are at. So they're sending you information to see where you're at so that folks would know if we did put this on the ballot, does it have a chance of passing? This could be through your neighborhood council.
0: So even though we have to say yes or no to it, we have to check just one. You have to check yes
1: so
0: or no.
1: So I'm going to tell you straight up, sis, you better look at that piece of paper really closely because they make things to look like ballots that are not ballots. They, if you look at the bottom, see who it says it's paid for by. Okay, if it does not say the city of Los Angeles, I guarantee you that's a special interest group.
0: I just pulled it up. So this is what it says. So ABC7 said, Los Angeles homeowners will decide on the increase for streetlight assessment. And it says, here's what you need to know. It says, with thousands of streetlights across Los Angeles going
2: I have
0: up,
2: it. I have it here. Go
1: but
2: ahead.
1: It's not on the ballot, though.
0: Okay.
1: So it's probably going to be on the November ballot. Because remember, it has to go through city council before it can end up being on our ballot. Like, it has a process it has to go through. And I guarantee you, it's not on the June 2nd ballot at all.
0: So what they're sending us is just trying to see if they would have a strong enough chance for it to go on the ballot.
1: If I were you, I would look and see who, whatever piece of mail you got, who it was paid for. And folks, that goes for all your political mail.
2: Right.
1: Look at the bottom of your political mail. Look and see who it's paid for by. Google that that political action committee, that campaign. Make sure that you know, a lot of people think the cops voter guide is literally typed up and sent out by police officers.
0: Mm-hmm.
2: It is not.
1: Mm-hmm. It is not.
0: It doesn't happen.
2: So the street lighting. So here, the street lighting ballot is the street lighting ballot is separate from regular election ballots and must be returned in its own envelope.
1: Okay. There
2: ballots
1: we go.
2: For the street light assessment must be received by June 2nd to be counted.
1: Okay.
2: And then we have here more than 500,000 property owners have received ballots proposing an increase to the city's street lighting assessment, which has not been raised since 1996. The measure would add an average of $144 per year to property tax bills and higher depending on the type and size of the property you have. So if approved, the increase is expected to generate roughly $125 million annually. This is for property owners.
1: So it's for property owners to pay for. I do have mixed feelings about it because, again, this is to address our dark streets, right? The copper wire that's being stolen. And I just want to know, what are we doing about the copper wire being stolen? Like, are we switching our lights to solar lights?
0: That was one of my issues because that is what they asked Karen Bass. They said, what are you guys doing to keep the people from stealing the wires? Like,
1: it's not, and let me be fair. And people don't like when I do this, but I'm going to be really fair right now. It is not the mayor and the city council's responsibility to tell grown folks to stop stealing copper, okay?
0: Right.
1: It is not, you know, we shouldn't have to have police and all these folks to deal with folks stealing copper. Folks should just act right and do right, right? But we don't have that in our society. So I just want to make that clear because we ask an awful lot of our government. I know the government asks an awful lot of us too, but I'm like, when you think about it, it's like, this is really, really trifling. You have grown people hiking up a pole to see, and it happens in my neighborhood where the lights are out.
2: Everywhere.
1: And so, you know,
2: if they're not stealing Cadillac converters, they're stealing
1: they're stealing
2: copper.
0: Here's the thing, Jasmine. If we're paying to help get the wires replaced and then they still keep getting stolen, then that's not really the solution. So like you said,
1: I agree. We're going to have to figure something out
2: as
1: with that.
2: As a property owner myself, I'm not paying. Well, I don't even have to be a property owner. Let me take that back. As a resident myself, I'm not paying for nothing that's adding money to anything.
1: Well, see, as a property owner, you get to say that, right? Me as a renter, I don't get a say. So my landlord probably got that. I didn't get that because I represent for the renters.
2: Right.

0: I got a street light right in front of my house, and I wish somebody would climb up on it. I wish they would.
1: I know that's right.
2: Girl, you ain't fit to do nothing.
1: I know that's right. I ain't mad. The streets are so dark, they look
2: you
1: like they belong to some
2: nothing.
1: Crime show documentary. Our streets are so dark.
0: Climb up on my street light if you want to.
1: But it is not the mayor's fault that the streets are dark.
0: Out of the house. Yeah. I will let my dog out on the house and be like, come on, I'll back in here.
2: Okay, she got a plan. I got a plan.
1: But let's be
2: Thank
1: clear.
2: You so much.
1: It is not the mayor's fault and it is not the city council's fault that your neighbors and our mm-hmm. other Angelinos are stealing copper. And we do want them to figure out a solution, though, that works for everyone. I know that they were talking about another type of light. Mm-hmm. That didn't have copper in it, but I think they're really expensive to put in. Mm-hmm. But I think at the end of the day, it might just offset the cost if we have to keep replacing the copper lights.
2: Thank you
1: right?
2: for bringing that to our attention, because
1: Thank
2: there are property
1: you.
2: Owners right. out there and they need to know about that.
1: I do
2: that
1: appreciate
2: separate
1: that too.
2: Ballot. Yeah, that separate ballot. I'm not voting for nothing that's adding no money to nothing.
1: I hear you.
2: No money to nothing. I don't care what it's for.
1: You don't even care if it's for the kids.
2: I don't care if it's for the kids. I don't have any kids.
1: And I'm telling you, I pay a lot of money for kids that I don't have because I'm community minded. But when you talk about being selfish, all of us that don't have kids, do you know how many things we could have voted no on? But we thinking about y'all kids.
2: I'm voting no on everything. Anything that says we'll add money to something,
1: okay. Well, then
2: I'm
1: you
2: a
1: vote no.
2: no
1: on Measure ER, because Measure ER is going to add to your sales tax in L.A. County.
2: Then I'm voting no.
1: Okay.
2: I don't want tax. Are you kidding me right now? They taxing the heck out of us.
1: I agree.
2: I'm saying no to anything that increases my taxes. I'm saying no to everything but something that increases my check. If it increases my check, then I'm a yes.
1: You know, I always say that rent is
2: too damn high
1: and wages are disproportionately low.
2: KJLH, go ahead. Talk to us, Eric.
3: Hey, my question is not tailored to the city you're referencing, but I do think it's a relevant question. Ms. Cannon. I want to know what is it?
2: Canic.
3: I'm just going to call you Jasmine.
2: Okay.
3: How about that? my question is, what's your thought on this? If a city attorney has a law firm that actually she's a partner in and she's the city attorney, what do you think about that? I know it happens. Do you think that's a conflict of interest? What is your thought about that?
1: I mean, probably not if the law firm doesn't take any cases that involve the city. So in a lot of other cities, smaller municipalities, because we have 88 in LA County, the mayor and the council are part-time. They actually work. The city attorney is sometimes not a full-time attorney for the city, depending on how big the city is and what their needs are. And so, So it really depends on whether or not they have business that deals with the city that they're the city attorney. And I would think that if they did, that it would be a conflict of interest. But that if they didn't, it probably wouldn't. Like if they were practicing some type of law, doing wills or something, mm-hmm. And that had nothing to do with their duties as a city attorney, then I wouldn't see that as being a problem. But I do know that in a number of cities, a lot of the council is not full-time. They're part-time, okay. And they all have other jobs.
2: Thank you so much for the phone call, Eric.
3: Why is
2: Appreciate
3: that relevant?
2: You.
3: Okay.
2: Huh?
3: Thank you.
2: You said, why is that relevant? You said that, right?
1: I didn't say that.
2: KJLH, go ahead.
4: My name is James. I have a question for Ms. Panic.
2: Mm-hmm.
4: Yeah. I'm a sober living home owner, and I'm just wondering, is there anything on the ballot that's going to increase the payout, you know, to landlords like myself? It hasn't been a payout since 2017. Is there anything on the ballot that would increase that payout?
1: There's nothing on the ballot that is going to increase the payout to sober living home landlords on the ballot.
4: Wow. Okay. Well,
2: you didn't make him happy today.
1: No. And just as a little FYI for folks, I love doing Civics 101. Ballot measures are local. Your city, your county propositions are statewide. That sounds more like it would be a proposition.

0: And we'll have quite a few propositions on the November ballot. Remember, folks, we're not done yet. This is just round one.
1: This is just round one.
0: So we'll probably get to the propositions heading into November. But right now we just have ballot measures. And depending on what city you live in, depends on what ballot measures you may see. But we will all see Measure ER because we are all in the county of Los Angeles.
1: Got it?
2: You got it.
1: There's still hope for you. There's still hope, my brother. There's still hope for you to get that payout. I'm looking for one, too. Let me ask Jasmine a question. Is there any information on the ballot about me getting a lottery payout?
0: It would be right after my name.
1: Okay. Congratulations. Yes, go ahead, baby. Go ahead.
3: There's still hope, my brother.
1: You got to turn your radio down.
3: I'm looking for one, too.
1: I can't. Monica, are you ready? She's been holding on quite some time. KGLH.
4: Yes, I have a question.
1: Go for it.
4: Actually, I would like to have her answer, how does a resident get something on the ballot? I'd like to get look at, or Ooh. If there is something on the ballot about street vending. The street vending is out of control. LA is a dirty mess.
0: All right, well, I can give you the short and dirty version, but definitely hit me up on, follow me on social media because I do talk about how to get stuff on the ballot and all these different things. But you can start with your council member and see if it's something that they can bring through the city council as an ordinance. If that doesn't work, you'd go through this sort of little process where you'd have to, you know, gather some signatures, mm-hmm. file some paperwork, mm-hmm. See if you can make it work that way. You know, ballot measures are us voting up or down, yes or no. Most of them are simple majority here in Los Angeles, meaning 50 plus one. Mm-hmm. But some of them, especially the statewide propositions, just depending on it, you know, tax money, this and that, you may need 66% or whatever.
1: Or like sometimes can you get a sponsor? Can you get someone to sponsor?
0: Yeah. You can. That's why I said you can go to your city council member if it's something at the city level and work with them and see if it's something that maybe they could bring forth. Because remember, the things that make it to the ballot are often, there are a lot of things that, let me put it another way. There are a lot of things that never make it to our ballot because our city council deals with it, mm-hmm. right? And then the things that have to because of our charter, which is kind of like our constitution, then it does come to the ballot, particularly about any increase in taxes.
1: Okay.
0: So that's why the measures that we do have on our ballot are there because they deal with taxes.
1: Excellent.
0: Increasing it.
1: Does that help you?
0: Yeah, follow me, and we can definitely talk about that later. But
1: hello, Jasmine, with a Y.
0: Yeah, there are organizations that also help folks who have ideas. But that's really what your lawmakers are for you to talk to them and say, hey, I have this idea. Well, what do you think about this? Is this something that we could do?
1: You good?
4: Okay, great.
1: Thank you. Thank you, Jasmine, so much for coming by and educating us in the class today. You were wonderful. We gathered so much information that
0: awesome.
1: We probably still don't know what to do.
0: Awesome. I love it. Well, thank you so much for having me. And thank you, everybody, for calling in.
1: FYI, Jasmine is about to go and fight some more for us.
0: Just so you know,
1: she's about to, she's headed off to fight for us right now. So she's got to get out of here. Thank you. Thank you. Thank you is all I can say. Appreciate you, Jasmine Canick, everybody. And follow at
0: Hello Jasmine on Instagram and TikTok and Threads and just Jasmine Canick, you know, everywhere else on Facebook.
1: So Jasmine is J-A-S-M-Y-N-E and Canick is C-A-N-N-I-C-K. There we go.
0: That's right. Not Crockett. Yeah.
1: Canick.
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0: good to hear on the radio, okay? Also felt good to hear Jasmine Canick talking about our governor's race, our mayoral race, and all of the other races that are on the ballot, including a couple of measures that she talked about as well. So, good stuff today, class. I hope it helped you. I really did. It certainly helped me, so I hope it helped you. 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All of it, y'all. 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Let's go and chill, y'all, and have us a little nice little getaway in October together. Oh, that means class is over. Class is over. Until tomorrow, everybody, it's a blessing to be in your heart. Bye, y'all.
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0: what I'm talking about. Jill Scott, whatever, on Radio Free 102.3. KJLH, what up, y'all? It's Kevin Nash. Check it in on this Monday night. How's it going? How was your day? How was your weekend? How you feeling? How was your mental health? Telling you. What a day and what a weekend. Hey, listen, I'm right by your side until 12 o'clock midnight, as I am Monday through Friday, and we put it down in the 9 o'clock hour as I take your requests and dedications and all your beautiful love messages. Want to give you a chance to let your heart speak to your significant other tonight as we play plenty of slow jams and ultimate love songs just the way you like it. It's a good idea to keep my phone number handy. It is 520-5554, 520-KJLH. And if you're listening outside of L.A., outside of Cali, outside of the United States, use the area code 310-310 to get through, okay? All right, I'm standing by. On the way, got the newest one from Kim, got some Beyonce, and there's a vacancy, Ari Lennox. I want to know more about that. I'll come back and play it for you next.
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1: 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Kenworth, what happened, man?
2: I was just driving down Manchester going towards the 405, and somebody just made an unprotected left-hand turn, and I couldn't stop, and I happened to run into them. Their insurance decided it was their fault. The police report decided it was their fault. I know it was their fault, so.
1: And you called home a malayam.
2: Check this out. When I was at the accident, still in my car, I've heard you give home a malayam my praises many times. And I called Homa's office and they said, take pictures. Within 5 minutes, the girl said, we're going to represent you. We're going to take your case.
1: Get to the good part. When did you see that check?
2: The accident happened in November. Homa was constantly in touch with me, Homa and her team. I saw that check last Friday, Tammy.
1: And you ain't called to take me to dinner, Kenworth. Shame on you.
2: Tammy, you're spoken for. I have no chance.
1: Well, your odds look good with Homa Malayam. Call her if you've been in an accident. 310-207-9009. 310-207-9009. Thanks, Kenworth.
2: Anytime, Tammy. Like you always say, you want to know the feedback on who you recommend? Well, this is great.
1: The law offices of

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0: is my friend Dyree. I haven't talked to her in such a long time. She was a part of this trio called Jade. And Don't Walk Away, still a hit. We're still playing it, Dy. Radio Free. 102.3 KTLH. All right, my name is Kevin Nash. Hey, this coming Wednesday, May the 13th, you know, it's a very special day, right? Yes, yes, my man, my brother, it's Stevie Wonder's birthday this coming up Wednesday. Yes, it is. And guess what? Radio Free KJLH will transform into Wonder Radio, bringing you Stevie Wonder's legendary live performances from D.C. to London, Rio, and beyond. And all you got to do is tune in live everywhere to check it out, on air, online, the KJLH mobile app. Do not miss this global celebration. We are celebrating Stevie Wonder's birthday this coming Wednesday. Tune in all day, 24 hours that day, okay? All right. When I come back, music from Tyler, Make Me Water. We got some Justin Timberlake by request. Got a brand spanking new one from Chris Brown called Fallen. I'll come back and play it for you next.
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1: Just something about you. Yeah, I'm looking at you. Whatever. Keep looking at me. You're scared now. Right? 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

0: new music from Chris Brown featuring Leon Thomas is called Fallen. And of course, you heard it first right here on Radio Free 102.3 KJLH. All right, it's Kevin Nash right by your side. Don't forget, coming up at 9 o'clock, we're going to be slowing it down, taking your requests and dedications, all your beautiful love messages. 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Yeah, coming up at 9 o'clock. And check this out. We have your exclusive chance to celebrate the grand opening of the Long Beach Amphitheater. That's right. Snoop Dogg and friends will be coming doing their thing. 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

0: going on, people? It's Tammy Mack. And my girl Tracy got in a car accident the other day. Tracy, what happened? Y'all already know. Tracy, tell them what happened, girl.
1: Girl, I was on that 110 freeway at Martin Luther King Boulevard.
0: Mm-hmm. MLK.
1: And bam, somebody hit me from the back.
0: Oh, Lord.
1: Man, I sat in that car, and just as I was sitting there, your commercial came on. Mm-hmm. As soon as I thought about it and I heard that commercial, you know there's only one person that I would trust with this situation.
0: Homa Malaya.
1: Man, Miss Homa looked out for me, her and her staff. Her settlement that she got for me put me in front of my bills.
0: Girl, I ain't never been in front of them.
1: In front of them.
0: I don't even know what the view look like in front of them.
1: In front of them.
0: Oh, Lord, in front of them. Well, if you want to be laughing instead of crying like Tracy and in front of your bills, not behind, I suggest you call Homa Malaya if you've been in an automobile accident. 310-207-9009. 310-207-9009. The law offices of Homa Malaya. She is the name and voice you can trust.
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0: 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Get ready. Coming up in 19 minutes. We're going to be slowing it down, taking your requests to dedications tonight. You know how we do it, right? 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So when you call me at 520-KJLH, I'm going to record that very special, loving, beautiful message of yours and then play you back on the radio. That's right. That's right. So we're 19 minutes away. Know what you're going to say before you call her, right? Get it together. Get into that comfortable spot. All right, when I come back, I got music from Guy. We got Usher on the way. Got a new one coming up from Alex Isley. And taking your requests and your dedications at 520-5554. 520-KJLH.
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Welcome to hour number one of After Dark. My name is Kevin Nash. This hour and next hour, the 9 o'clock and 10 o'clock hour, dedicated to all the lovers, people who are in love, people who love love, who love to love, who have a heart full of love. It's all about you tonight. I'm taking your requests and dedications and also giving you the opportunity to let your heart speak to that person or persons who hold your heart. If you know for a fact that you've been blessed by the Most High God with the person that's designed just for you, brings a smile to your face on a daily basis, you look forward to waking up every day because of this person. I want to hear from you. Call me up at 520-KJLH, 520-5554. I want to record a very special, loving, beautiful, sincere message that will flow from your heart and then play it back on the radio. And the goal is to make that person smile, to let them know that they're loved, needed, and wanted. All right? If you're listening outside of LA, outside of California, outside of the United States, use the area code 310 to get through. 310-520-5554. It's a very simple number. 520-5554. All right. Area code 310. All right. We'll come back. Your requests, your dedications, your love messages. Let your heart speak. It's After Dark right here on KJLH.

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0: wanted to play For You I Will by Monica.
1: Who you will for?
0: For my fiance, Davey.
1: Okay, so what's up with you and David?
0: We're waiting to get married right now. I'm super excited. You know, we've been together for like 2.5 years. So, just waiting for the big day.
1: You got a date in mind?
0: We don't. I'm thinking like April next year. I'm making all these plans. You know, I'm just waiting to see what he says.
1: Oh, so you're going to give him the date and the plans, right?
0: I'm doing the date and the plans.
1: He ain't got nothing to do with it.
0: He's one of those people in your life. He'll go along with it. If that's what I want. He's like, yes, dear.
1: Okay,
0: yes,
1: baby. Dear. All right. Honey, dear. Okay.
0: Yes.
1: So what's your name?
0: I'm Sarah.
1: Sarah. Okay, so what do you want to say to David?
0: I love you. And for you, I will, for this relationship, this marriage to work, I'll do anything.

I'm giving a shout out to the women, you know, from Georgia, from Cali. This is me, John. You know, I just want to give a shout out to my close and lovely friend, Rodnika Daniels from Georgia, and she's from Cali too, Georgia. Thank you very much. I know I'll get it quick, but Steve Nash, you're a good person, and God bless us all. You got to stay safe and stay strong.

truth in that song from Stokely is called Needs Love. Yeah. If you missed it, go back and check it out. Buy it, purchase it, stream it, do what you gotta do. It's a great song. You were tuned to After Dark on Radio Free 102.3 KJLH. My name is Kevin Nash. We'll come back. We got some more slow jams, a whole bunch of them on my list to play tonight. Keep it coming. 520-KJLH. If you want to say something to the person who holds your heart, I think that's a good idea. You should say something. Call me up tonight at 520-KJLH, 520-5554, and leave a very special, loving, beautiful message. Let your heart speak to him. Let your heart speak to her. And I'll play it back on the radio. I will come back to that more as we kick off hour number 2 coming up at 10 o'clock right here on KJLH.

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1: Huh?
0: Hello.
1: Sandy.
0: I just had to call because I heard my guy dedicate a song to me. And I just had to respond.
1: Which one was your guy?
0: Deontay.
1: Oh, okay. You're Debbie? You're Deb?
0: I'm Deb.
1: Hey, what's up, Debbie?
0: What can I say? Just living life and try to enjoy each moment.
1: Yeah. Sound like you got a good man.
0: I have a good man.
1: Yeah.
0: Yeah, I have a good man. And I appreciate that because it's like a needle in a haystack. You know what I mean?
1: Yeah, man. It's rare.
0: Yes, it's rare. It's rare. Absolutely. And all we've been through, I just want to dedicate George Porter and Layla Hathaway. I think it's insanity that I appreciate the man that he has become. I appreciate everything that he gives to me, does for me, is for me. He is my everything. And I love him.

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Got a request and dedication? 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

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Listen.

0: And I would love for you to play LTD's Love Ballad. 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

0: 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Welcome to hour number two of After Dark. It's coming to a close shortly. It is Kevin Nash. I'm taking your requests and dedications, your love messages. When I give you this opportunity, and you should seize these opportunities to let your heart speak to the person who holds your heart. Life is so very fragile and short. So when you call me at 520-KJLH, I'm going to record that very special, loving, beautiful message from you and then play you back on the radio. You got a few minutes left, so get it to me right away. 520-KJLH, 520-5554, area code 310. We're coming back to more. Don't move.
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Yeah, Big Bit Tonight. All right, my time is up. Hugh Fuller is coming up next at 12 o'clock midnight. Thank you so very kindly for joining me every night, Monday through Friday, 7 p.m. until midnight. If you didn't know, I so look forward to your company. So look forward to your insight, your prayers, all that good stuff. I love you so very much. Hey, please keep my name on your prayer list. I need your prayers, and I want you to know that I'm always praying for you. I am. And I guess I gotta take off. I'll see you when

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0: Hefty slider bag, silly with a slide. 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
3: He's the son of a school teacher and Navy veteran who built a company worth billions and walked away from it. Tom Steyer, pledging to give away half of everything he earned to charity and fight for Californians. So when out-of-state corporations weren't paying their fair share of taxes, Tom Steyer led the fight for Prop 39 and won, earning California billions of dollars for our schools. Tom took on Big Oil to stop them polluting our air and water and smash them. Tom fought for free school lunches so no child goes hungry. Tom Steyer, strong enough to take on the special interests crushing us with the cost of living. As governor, Tom will stop Wall Street from buying up middle class.

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1: That is Santan Dave, an acclaimed British Nigerian rapper, singer and songwriter who recently won Best Hip Hop Act at the 2026 Brit Awards. That's the British music industry's annual popular music awards show. 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

0: There's a smooth, sultry song for you. 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

the Bieber. Justin Bieber notching his first top 10 hit on Billboard's Hot Christian Songs charts with that new song, Everything, Hallelujah. Good morning, happy Tuesday. 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

0: Jamal Roberts, winner of season 23 of American Idol. And when he won that, he won it with a record 26 million votes. That's Jamal's new single, Perfect For Me. Heard first on Radio Free 102.3, KJLH. Tone Stid on the other side. I got some Coffee Brown in the, on my list. Also on the request list, something from The Whispers.
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0: Southern California's own Rick Dorn, singer, songwriter, vocal producer, a graduate of the Los Angeles Film and Recording School. That's a new song from Rick called I'm Blessed. Victoria Monet sings her new song, Let Me on the Other Side, Q Parker in the morning mix, and by request, something from the Stylistics. Your morning inspiration and worship begins at 3 this morning. A good Tuesday morning to you. Hugh Fuller and you, together we ease into the early Tuesday morning. 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

0: Guy Tribbett with He Turned It. Good morning, Hugh Fuller with your morning inspiration and worship on Radio Free 102.3 KJLH. Cool 60s temperatures with partly cloudy skies expected over the Southland today. Enjoy your day safely. Tamela Mann is up next.
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2: How God was just moving in my life, connecting me with the right people that will push me into purpose. And so I said, God, why does this keep happening to me? So I was riding in the car, and I was looking at some homes. I said, one day I want a house like that. And the Lord just kept, he kept showing me series and sequence of events that were just flashing through my mind. And I started crying, and I became overwhelmed. This keeps happening to me. It keeps happening for me. And I was in the car by myself, and I said, God, I thank you. I won't complain. I'll trust you. So I started, the lyrics just started coming to me.

0: Kira Kikishard with It Keeps Happening. Top of the morning to you. Good morning. It's Hugh Fuller. Thank you for choosing Radio Free 102.3 KJLH. And be sure to follow us on all social media at Radio Free KJLH. We are you and we keep you well informed. Jonathan Nelson and Kim Burrell ahead with the morning inspiration and worship. And the front page with Dara Star Tucker opens at 4:30 this morning. Have a safe and blessed Tuesday.
1: Hey, it's Steve Harvey, y'all. Here's what happened on the Steve Harvey Morning Show. 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Roaches is rude as hell.
2: What do you mean?
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1: 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Yes. Ooh, this is nice right here.
2: This is nice.
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1: Romans 10 says that if you confess with your mouth Jesus is Lord and believe in your heart that God raised him from the dead, you will be saved. 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
2: Well, good morning and welcome to The Front Page. I'm Dara Starr Tucker and this is your morning meditation. I've been hearing a version of the same idea more and more lately, that we can't vote our way out of this, that the system is too broken to be fixed from within, that the only real path forward is some kind of dramatic rupture

clean break where everything falls apart and we get to start over. And I understand the impulse behind that is a certain clarity in imagining a reset, a sense that maybe if things get bad enough, we'll be forced into something better. But when I look at what's actually happened over the last several years, that theory doesn't really hold up. There were people who believed that allowing Trump to win the first time could bring some sort of seismic shift. Just ask people like Mark Lamont Hill. A lot of folks thought if the system exposed itself fully, people would reject it outright. What actually happened is that power consolidated itself. Institutions bent, but they didn't break. And the people who were most prepared to operate within that system continued to do exactly that. While some folks stepped back, disillusioned or waiting for a larger shift, others stayed engaged. They voted, they organized, they paid attention to local races, judicial appointments, and regulatory changes. The less visible parts of governance, the parts that don't trend online but shape outcomes in very real ways. And that's not a new dynamic. If you go back a generation or two, the people who expanded access to voting weren't under any illusion that the system was fair. They were operating in a landscape that was openly hostile to their participation. And still, they made use of every available mechanism because they understood that they were tools, limited tools, but tools nonetheless. Voting has never been a complete solution. It doesn't resolve structural inequities on its own. It doesn't guarantee good outcomes, but it does create openings. It shifts margins. It determines who is in the room when decisions are being made and who isn't. When people disengage from that process entirely, those openings don't disappear. They just get filled by someone else. And that's the part of what we're seeing now, not the failure of a single election or a single strategy, but the cumulative effect of participation and non-participation over time. I think sometimes the language around all of this gets flattened into extremes. Either voting is everything or it's meaningless. Either the system can be reformed or it has to be destroyed. In reality, most change has happened somewhere in between those positions. Through pressure, through organization, through sustained engagement with systems that were never designed to be easily changed. So this isn't really an argument for optimism in the abstract. It's more of an observation about how things have tended to move historically. The work has never been clean. It's been slow, uneven, often frustrating, but it's been cumulative. And if the goal is to shift where we are now, then it is worth being clear-eyed about which tools actually move things, even incrementally, and which ones mostly exist in theory. This theory can feel satisfying, but the practice is what moves us forward. And that is your morning meditation for this Tuesday, the 12th of May, 2026. Coming up, we have your headlines. AP News is reporting tensions remain high as Donald Trump says the Iran ceasefire is on life support, rejecting Tehran's latest proposal while warning the Strait of Hormuz crisis could deepen global energy shortages. Meanwhile, the Supreme Court may allow Alabama to eliminate a majority black congressional district before the midterms. And Trump has nominated former acting FEMA chief Cameron Hamilton to permanently lead the agency. 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I'm Dara Starr Tucker. We're celebrating the birth of our fearless leader all week long, folks. And we're doing that by focusing this week on Stevie in the 60s. All of our musical selections and our trivia questions will be focused on his pre-1970s career. So up first, we have a song that really launched Little Stevie Wonder's career. This is a 1963 tune that features Marvin Gaye, of all people, on drums. This is Fingertips Part 2. We report, we resist, we rise, and we are you on the front page.

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1: Good morning and welcome back to the front page. I'm Dara Star Tucker, and here are your morning's headlines. Donald Trump on Monday said the Iran ceasefire is on, quote, life support after rejecting Tehran's latest proposal, which officials said included some nuclear concessions. Trump also proposed suspending the federal gas tax to help with higher fuel prices caused by the war. Donald Trump is headed back to China, but this time the Iran war raises the stakes for both sides. China is the bigger purchaser of Iranian oil. Trump had hoped China would do more to help reopen the Strait of Hormuz. The stalled diplomacy and recent exchanges of fire could tip the Middle East back into open warfare and prolong the worldwide energy crisis sparked by the conflict. Iran still has a chokehold on the Strait of Hormuz, a vital waterway for global oil and gas shipments, and America is blockading Iranian imports. AP News is reporting that the U.S. Supreme Court on Monday set the stage for Alabama to eliminate one of two largely black congressional districts before this year's midterm elections, creating an opening for Republicans to gain an additional U.S. House seat in a partisan battle for control of the closely divided chamber. The decision follows a Supreme Court ruling in April that struck down a majority black U.S. House district in Louisiana as an unconstitutional racial gerrymander, significantly weakening a provision of the Federal Voting Rights Act. Alabama officials had pointed to the Louisiana case as a reason for the Supreme Court to end a judicial order to use a court-imposed house map until after the 2030 census. The high court on Monday overturned that order and directed a lower court to reconsider the case in light of the Louisiana decision. That could free the state to instead use a map approved in 2023 by the Republican-led legislature that includes only one district where black residents comprise a majority. Alabama Republicans praised the decision. Donald Trump nominated Cameron Hamilton Monday to lead the Federal Emergency Management Agency, a notable comeback for the former Navy SEAL, who was fired from his role as FEMA's temporary leader last year after he defended its existence. His nomination comes as the Trump administration has increasingly signaled its backing away from promises to dismantle FEMA, an agency that has faced withering criticism by Trump. The nomination of Hamilton, who argued abolishing FEMA was not in the country's best interest,

is the latest indication of that change. If confirmed, Hamilton would be the principal advisor to Trump and Homeland Security Secretary Mark Wayne Mullen on emergency management and FEMA's first permanent administrator in Trump's second term. The agency has gone through three temporary leaders, including Hamilton's brief tenure from January to May of 2025. The LA Times is reporting that organizers on Monday canceled a televised forum for Los Angeles mayoral candidates after city council member Nitha Raman dropped out, which meant all three of the leading candidates would be no-shows. Mayor Karen Bass originally committed to the forum but dropped out last week, saying she would instead travel to Sacramento to lobby state officials for funding on a variety of issues, including homelessness and the Palisades fire recovery. Raman then canceled on Monday, with her campaign saying her main reason to attend the forum was to debate Bass. The third leading candidate, former reality TV star Spencer Pratt, had earlier declined the invitation to appear, citing a scheduling conflict. That would have left just two candidates, community activist Ray Huang and tech entrepreneur Adam Miller. Wednesday's forum was expected to be the last featuring leading candidates for mayor before the June 2nd primary. In community news, from the office of Inglewood Mayor James Butts, the city of Inglewood is launching the Blue Zones pilot program, a targeted data-driven initiative designed to improve the health, independence, and longevity of residents with a special focus on seniors. Inspired by global Blue Zones, regions identified by researcher and National Geographic fellow Dan Butner, where people frequently live to age 90 or 100 in good health, the program emphasizes proven lifestyle practices, regular physical activity, strong social connections, access to healthy food, and prevention-centered care. Research from these regions shows that consistent adoption of these habits can extend life expectancy by 8 to 10 years. Blue Zones project communities in the United States have already demonstrated measurable public health gains, including reductions in obesity, tobacco use, and healthcare costs. Some communities have saved more than $100 million in healthcare-related expenses. Through this pilot, Inglewood is committed to delivering measurable improvements in quality of life, independence, and long-term health outcomes for Inglewood. For more information, head to cityofinglewood.org. And lastly, this is the summer of radio free everywhere with the KJLH mobile app. Download our radio free 102.3 KJLH app and win on the go. 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And those are your headlines for this Tuesday, the 12th of May, 2026. Coming up, we are joined by anti-racism educator, podcast host, and digital creator Ryan Howes. From navigating predominantly white spaces to sounding the alarm over voter suppression and the erosion of the Voting Rights Act, he joins us for a timely conversation about truth-telling, political responsibility, and what role each of us has to play heading into the 2026 midterms. Before we get to that conversation, though, we are going to crown our new Black culture historian of the day with a trivia question for you this morning. We are spending the week discussing Stevie in the 60s. This is his birthday week, and we are celebrating all week with trivia questions around Stevie Wonder in the 1960s. So, Black culture historians, put your thinking caps on. Here we go. Clue number one. This song became Stevie Wonder's eighth Billboard Top 10 hit in 1969. Number two. The original kernel of the song was titled "Oh My Marsha." However, it was revised with an intriguing blend of English and French themes and language. And number three. At the same time the song rose to number four on the American Hot 100 charts, Stevie Wonder also released Spanish and Italian versions of the tune. What is the song? 310-520-KJLH is the number to call. 310-520-5554 is the number to call if you think you know the answer to this morning's Black culture question of the day. Looking a little hesitant.

0: content, Dorian. How you feeling?
1: I'm about 50-50. Okay. I have an idea. I just can't think of the name of the song. Yeah.
0: Well, our front page callers seem to feel that they know this morning. All right. I'll repeat the questions or the clues for you. Number one, this song became Stevie Wonder's eighth Billboard Top 10 hit in 1969. Number two, the original kernel of the song was called Oh My Marcia. However, it was revised with an intriguing blend of English and French themes and language. And number three, at the same time the song rose to number four on the American Hot 100 charts, Stevie Wonder also released Spanish and Italian versions of the tune. What is the song? 310-520-5554 is the number to call. All right. Coming up next, we are going to be joined by anti-racism educator, podcast host, and digital creator, Ryan Howes. We're going to be talking to him about everything from navigating predominantly white spaces to sounding the alarm on voter suppression and the erosion of the Voting Rights Act, for which Ryan recently went viral. He is going to be joining us for a timely conversation about truth-telling, political responsibility, and what role each of us has to play heading into the midterms. 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I'm Dara Starr Tucker, and I'll be right back after this with the answer to our Black culture question of the day, where rhythm meets resistance. This is The Front Page.

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1: Well, good morning and welcome back to the front page. I'm Dara Star Tucker, and we are here preparing to crown our Black Culture Historian of the Day with a brand new question for you on the theme of Stevie in the 60s. This is Mr. Stevie Wonder's birthday week, and we are celebrating with trivia and songs about Stevie all week long. Now, the question of the day snatched some edges yesterday.
2: It was, oh, a little bit.
1: Y'all ain't got no edges today. We need some hair growth serum to replace these edges.
2: You said that, not me. Okay.
1: I don't know. It was a little concerning. It was fun though.
2: It was
1: to
2: really
1: hear
2: fun.
1: All the guesses.
2: Yeah, have we ever gone after the top of the hour when
1: no.
2: it came to never?
1: Well, you know, I think we have once when we just could not find a winner, but it wasn't because we had a ton of calls. It was just
2: we were just waiting on
1: someone to call.
2: Right.
1: But this time, we literally were just answering call after call after call yesterday.
2: Dorian, you weren't here. She had to take a break to come back to finish the calls that could not seem to get the answer right.
3: That is wild.
2: It was pretty interesting.
1: That's never really happened before.
2: Yeah.
1: Yeah.
2: They finally got it, though. Even your mo-in-law, no disrespect to may I buy a vowel, please?
1: You about to have somebody on your back talking about all the vowels in her name.
2: I love
1: her. Somebody said they were getting ready to call and straighten you out.
2: Ooh.
1: I'm not gonna say who.
2: What's up? Is his name Greg Bryant?
1: No. His name is not Greg.
2: I hope not. Because I don't know what it is. Greg, I'm sorry.
1: It's not Greg.
3: The only thing Greg got to do is just look at you.
2: Yeah, he's not one of them cats.
1: Greg ain't the issue.
2: I bet those cats don't get out of line inside the Bryant household, huh? Because he
1: our actual cats.
2: Yeah.
1: Oh my God.
2: Yeah, he just look at them. Go on.
1: Those cats stay out of line.
3: Greg said you can try it if you want.
2: She said
1: no
2: they
1: line.
2: Stay out of line.
1: There is
2: cats
1: no
2: don't
1: line.
2: Listen to nobody.
1: They
2: anyway.
1: Really don't. They don't. All right. Well, I think we're going to do much better today. Something tells me this one is a lot more straightforward. I'm going to repeat the clues for you. Number one, this song became Stevie Wonder's eighth Billboard Top 10 hit in 1969. Number two, the original kernel of the song was titled Oh My Marsha. However, it was revised with an intriguing blend of English and French themes and language. At the same time, the song rose to number four on the American Top 100 charts. Stevie Wonder also released Spanish and Italian versions of the tune. What is it? Now, Dory and I wasn't going to out you, but I got to say,

0: Well, you know, I just can't remember the name of the song.
1: Yeah, I know the answer to the question, but I can't think of the name of the answer.
2: It'll be like a version of Eddie Murphy and Tracy Morgan.
0: It's a beautiful, dance. That's my terrible Tracy Morgan impression.
1: Danny, would you do well on Jeopardy? I don't know if you do.
0: I do
1: well
0: okay.
1: You do okay?
0: I tell you what, Rock and Roll Jeopardy, I was a monster, though.
1: Really?
0: I was a monster on
1: there. I like the celebrity. Yeah, I like the celebrity ones because the questions are a little more accessible.
0: Yes.
1: Or the answers or whatever. Yeah, so we're going to go to the phone lines this morning. Dorian, now you got one more time.
0: You still calling him a historian?
1: I have not uttered that word. He's got to earn it back. He lost the title last week. I'm trying to hook him up this week.
2: I'm going to get it this week.
1: All right. We've got Michelle on line one. Good morning, Michelle, and welcome to the front page.
3: Hey, good morning, Dara. How are you?
1: I am doing well. Michelle, how are you?
3: I'm great. I've been up since 3 o'clock, so I'm good.
1: Wow.
0: We know the feeling.
1: Mm-hmm. Do you deal with insomnia, Michelle?
3: Say that again.
1: Do you deal with insomnia?
3: Not really. It just seems like my body clock is 3 o'clock. I'm awake. I don't get up necessarily, but I seem to wake up at about 3 o'clock every day.
1: Oh, okay. Well, there's nothing wrong with it. I'm glad you're up and hanging with us this morning, Michelle. And you were up just in time to hear the question of the day.
3: Yeah.
1: And I'm sure, Michelle, I'm sure. You got
3: this
1: one.
3: I hope so.
1: I'm sure.
3: I think it is my Sherry Amore.
1: Of course.
0: Let's go. Let's go.
1: Of course it is. Of course, Michelle. Which clue gave it away? Because it had to be, by the second one, I'm sure.
3: I think it was the second one. Yeah. The second one for sure.
1: Yeah. Yeah, Dorian.
2: She just loves poking fun in me.
1: It went hard. It went hard this morning. I'm a little concerned. If you didn't get this one, Dorian.
2: I'm telling you, I knew the answer. I just couldn't think of the title.
1: Oh my, Dorian.
3: I don't know.
0: So how many does that make at this point? It's got to be 25. Where are you at right now?
3: No, I think it's 22.
1: 22, yeah.
0: 22, excuse me.
3: Yeah.
1: 22. And Dorian, coming back to you one more time. Because I have had someone step up, and I'm not going to say who it is until we have them in our hand, but I've had someone step up and actually offer to create prizes for our winners since we cannot seem
0: leapfrog over you. That's not good.
1: A little notepad, nothing. A little cup, a little pencil.
2: And I mentioned I need to talk. Me and Moontaz need to get together. And we're going to figure this out. That's okay,
3: that for 3 weeks, Dorian.
0: Oh, my God.
2: Michelle,
0: calling you out.
2: You know what?
0: You're
2: right. I can control this.
1: You're absolutely right.
0: Wow.
1: All you can do is cut her off, Dorian, because she's telling the absolute truth.
2: Let me go ahead and lower her.
1: I don't have no defense of you this morning, Dorian.
2: This is what I come to in the beginning of the week. Okay, I'm getting ganged up on. All right.
1: It's all right, Dorian. Like I said, somebody's stepping up. And so, you know, y'all might end up being rewarded more highly than what you even thought, Michelle. So just hang in there.
0: Wow.
1: Keep racking
3: them
1: up.
0: She is inching up on 25, man.
1: She really
0: That's the
1: is.
0: Silver
1: she's,
0: anniversary.
1: She's going to have, a few coming to her. So congratulations, yes. Michelle. You have been crowned our Black Culture Historian of the Day. So wear your crown proudly.
3: Thank you, and I will.
1: All right, Michelle.
3: All right.
1: Nicely done.
0: Have you ever covered that track? My Sherry Amore.
1: I was a singer who performed at my share of wedding receptions in Nashville. So what do you think?
0: I think that's one of them staples.
1: It is a staple. And it was funny because I went back and tried to figure out which was his biggest hit of the 60s. And I assumed that it was My Sherry Moore because it's so popular at weddings and, you know, parties and stuff. It was not. I believe, let me be quiet because I think this almost might be tied to another question of the day that we have coming up. Okay. So I'm not going to say which one it actually was, which surprised me.
0: I think I know what you're going to say.
1: It wasn't what I thought it was.
0: Okay. Is it an up-tempo track?
1: I mean, most of his stuff was up-tempo in the 60s. Most of his bigger hits. But yeah, it wasn't what I thought. It actually surprised me.
0: Okay.
1: Because of how big My Sharia Moore is now. I guess I was going to say something, but yeah. I'm not going to say it. Because we got...
4: Who you with?
1: We've got three more questions coming up this week, and I don't want to mess any of them up. So, yeah. Okay.

0: I've told you what my favorite song is from Stevie.
1: What is it?
0: Overjoyed to me is perfection. Okay. It's the perfect song.
1: A lot of people, a lot of hot people have discovered Overjoyed lately.
0: Mm-hmm.
1: I've learned. You always go through these phases where it's like you find just your new favorite Stevie song.
0: Yeah.
1: And you feel that you have discovered the keys to the kingdom, mm-hmm. songs in the key of life. You have discovered the keys of life.
0: I see what you did there.
1: Mm. Yes. Mm. Yes. Yes, I did. Yes, I did. And by the way, I'm about to post a Stevie Wonder tribute today. If you're not following me at Dara Tucker B.
0: Go on in.
1: Dara Tucker B on Instagram.
0: And you can see her husband blessing her yesterday.
1: Oh my God.
0: But go ahead. That was hilarious.
1: You can probably tell Greg did not want to participate in that. He thought it was the stupidest thing. I love the foolishness. It literally, if my brothers and sisters get the joke, I've done my job.
0: I love when you do stuff like that. I was busting up out loud, busting up. I said, this woman is out of her mind.
1: There were literally just like 7 people that commented. They were all either my family and then it was Danny. And I was like, yes, I've hit my target audience.
0: There you go.
1: That's it. But no, I'm going to post a Stevie tribute today. So if you're not following me on socials, find me on socials. I'm really excited to share this one.
0: Yeah, so you're back in your production bag, sounds like.
1: Yeah, you're going to figure out why, yeah.
0: Ooh, okay.
1: You're going to see.
0: Love it.
1: But yeah, what was I even saying? We have a guest this morning.
0: You were saying that white people, you know, are discovering.
1: Oh, that you discover your favorite Stevie. And this one I discovered when I was probably 14.
0: Okay, 1945, 46.
1: Says the man who is at least, 2 to 3 years older than I am, Danny.
0: I kid.
1: You got some nerve. Yeah, I was like 14, maybe 13, 14 years old when I discovered Overjoyed. And it was like, I thought no one else knew the song but me. And it was, yeah.
0: You know, it did it for me. There was we're top of the hour. There was a legendary Nike commercial with Michael Jordan that they played that song.
1: Nike commercial?
0: Nike. Do you remember that?
2: No, look at that. Was what?
0: And just, and Michael Jordan floating through the air. Overjoyed. Look it up.
2: Oh, for sure.
0: It's fantastic.
1: That's interesting.
0: Yeah, you should look it up.
1: Hmm. Okay. Well, we've got, first of all, Moomtaz will be here tomorrow.
0: Nice.
2: Yes.
0: Love that cat.
1: He will not be participating in a competition with me over who has the greatest Stevie Wonder knowledge. That will not be happening, but we will be presenting a Stevie Wonder quiz for you listeners. We're going to go with Greg's idea, and we're going to present it to the listeners. So Moomtaz will be here. I believe Greg will actually be here as well. Oh. We're going to have a full house tomorrow.
0: You are just, come on now.
1: We are going to have a full house tomorrow, so you definitely want to tune in to the show tomorrow. It's going to be a celebration of all things Stevie Wonder.
0: Mm, Moomtaz and Greg in the building.
1: Moomtaz and Greg.
0: That's rather titillating for me. I need to calm down.
1: But today.
2: Oh, my gosh.
1: Okay, Danny. Coming up on the front page today, we have anti-racism educator, podcast host and digital creator Ryan Howes, who is joining us for a timely conversation about race and power, political responsibility, and a critical election season. Ryan, where's Ryan's mic, Dorian?
2: Oh, go for it.
3: Can you hear me?
1: Yes.
0: Ryan? He came in all sexy. You see that? Yeah. Okay, can you? Look at it. Yeah. Can you hear me? What's going on, Michael?
1: Well, Ryan, I'm looking forward to talking to you this morning. I really am. So Ryan is coming up after the break. And from growing up in predominantly white spaces to building a platform centered on truth-telling and anti-racism, Ryan is going to share with us why the erosion of the Voting Rights Act hit him so deeply. There is a viral video out there that I cannot play on the air, y'all. And I'm going to tell you where to find it. He's going to talk to us about what he believes our collective responsibility must be as we move towards the 2026 midterms. Coming up after the break, you are listening to The Front Page on Radio Free 102.3 FM KJLH. I'm Dara Starr Tucker, and I'm going to be back in just a few minutes. We're going to send you to the break with a 1969 hit written by Stevie Wonder, Sylvia Moy, and Henry Cosby. This is My Sharia Moore. 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

0: morning and welcome back to The Front Page. I am Dara Starr Tucker. I'm here this morning with Ryan Howes, who is known online as, I think this is pronounced I def overthink. In other words, I definitely overthink. I yes. def overthink. I-D-E-F-F overthink, right?
1: Yep.
0: Okay. He, Ryan Howes. Well, first of all, welcome, Ryan, to The Front Page.
1: Thank you for having me here.
0: He is an anti-racism educator. And if you don't know what this is, once you follow him, you will understand what this is. And I really want to talk to him a little more deeply about what that actually means. He's an anti-racism educator, a podcast host, a musician, and founder of Conscious Environment Creation. Through his podcast, The Conscious Environment, and his digital platforms, he creates content focused on Black history, systemic racism, politics, and practical anti-racist action. His work bridges education and culture, helping audiences connect historical truth to everyday life with clarity, humor, and accountability. He is a writer, sociologist, and public historian. Through his robust social media presence, his lessons have reached millions online, and his forthcoming book, Breaking the Cycle, combines his lessons into a primer for folks on their anti-racism journey. So Breaking the Cycle, when is that coming out, Ryan?
1: That should be out this summer. I'm going to be getting back my press copies, actually. So wow. You're going to be getting one.
0: Oh, I would love that.
1: Yeah, so you're actually going to be getting one in the mail.
0: One of the perks of doing what I do is that I get advanced copies of lots of great books. Yeah. Well, Ryan, I feel like we have a lot to talk about, Ryan. As I only recently discovered you. And I have to say, I'm going to pull back the curtain just a little bit. I just learned that you have a background in radio, correct?
1: Mm-hmm. Yeah.
0: My husband, whose name is Greg Bryant, who appears on this show from time to time, is also in radio. And I was going to play your viral video because this was the whole reason that I found you. I only recently started following you. And I was going to play this viral video whose sound I used. Now, if you're not on social media a lot of our listeners, you know, may not be on socials as much as you and I are, Ryan. But if you're not on social media, there is a function of a lot of social media platforms like TikTok and Instagram where you can take the sound of someone's video. So someone maybe, you know, I get online and offer, you know, education on something and someone may want to share that information. Well, they'll take just the sound of that and then they will show themselves doing something or they'll show a different type of video. Some people will lip sync to that sound. They'll do all sorts of things, but it becomes a sound and that sound itself can be shared. The sound of Ryan's video has been shared all over the place, sometimes with credit, sometimes without it. And I have to apologize to you, Ryan, because I could have done a better job giving you credit. But I figured if I used the official sound sharing function that people would find you. But I needed to be a little more explicit and actually tag you myself in that. And I've chastised other people for not doing that, and I should have done it. I just don't share that type of stuff very often. And so I need to get better at that. But anyway, I shared the sound of Ryan absolutely going off about the Voting Rights Act being gutted. And how this is basically can be attributed to specifically white men who have been behaving badly for a long time and how laws like this have to be created because white men refuse to just be decent human beings a lot of the time. We have to create laws just to protect us from the behavior of white men. And it was harsh and it was profanity laced and it was honest and it was guttural. And it was real and it connected with so many people, including me. Like I said, I rarely, I could count the number of times on one hand, Ryan, that I have ever shared a sound and have shown myself doing something over the sound of someone else. I normally share my own content, but this one, it was very impulsive and I shared it

0: in the moment. And I, you know, I do furniture restoration, and I just decided to grab the latest clip of myself moving some furniture around, and I put Ryan's audio on that. Do you know that that video on Instagram is now at almost 500,000 views? Wow. 500,000. That is one of the highest viewed videos I've ever had on Instagram. With just video of me moving furniture around and you screaming at the top of your lungs about how awful white men can be sometimes. But I have to say, I was playing the clip last night and I was going to edit it and I was going to take out all the profanity and I was going to play it this morning for people so that they could hear it. And my husband told me to think twice about that. He said that even taking out all the profanity, it's probably not the best idea to share it online. So I want you all to go to Ryan's socials, iDefOverthink. And it's probably kind of buried in your socials though, Ryan, because at this point you've made, what, 20 videos since then?
1: Yeah, on TikTok, I believe it's pinned, but on everything else, it's probably buried somewhere. But
0: yeah, you gotta pin that one, Ryan, because I'm sending people over. It's iDefOverthink is Ryan's Instagram, iDefOverthink.
1: Yep.
0: If you can't find it on his, you can find it on mine. Cause like I said, I was moving furniture around and I just play the sound, and it hit people. I mean, it hit us in the gut, Ryan. So tell me what was on your mind when you made this video.
1: You know, it's so ironic. That video, I made another video following it up later saying that was the video that I didn't want to go viral.
0: Yes.
1: That was a honest to God, just a response to reading a comment. The original video that I had made was discussing the Voting Rights Act and how them attacking it is indicative of its importance, right? If anybody has ever made the comment that voting isn't important, or you know, voting doesn't do anything, voting doesn't work, and all of these things, the mythology that our power is limited in some manner because the system is challenging us, right? Mm-hmm. That can't be true if they're trying so very hard to change the ability for us to actually go out and vote.
0: Yeah.
1: So that was the observation that I was making, the point that I was making. And this guy, who was a white guy, made the comment that, oh, well, we live in an open air prison, basically. So that's why voting doesn't matter. And just the annoyance that I had at seeing a white man in his mid-40s mm-hmm. saying that he feels like he lives in an open air prison and that's why he's actively choosing not to vote while people are having their rights stripped away. And I just turn the camera on. I put my phone down. I turn the camera on. And the first thing I said was, I am so tired of white men cosplaying the apocalypse.
0: Mm.
1: And I think that was the thing that caught a lot of people's ears and made them go, I'm exhausted with this too, this downtrodden, woe is me feeling, while folks like us or folks that look like us are actively having their rights stripped away. And we have to still get up every day and go try our hardest to make life better for everybody around us, try to spread, you know, positivity and education where we can. But this guy gets to give up because he feels like it? Mm-hmm. No, no way. And so that was what the video was me basically just kind of going off and saying the reason why we needed these in the first place, it's fun. You obviously don't see the importance of this, but of course you wouldn't see the importance of this. You're not the target for it. Mm-hmm. You're the cause of it. and a lot of white guys got really offended, and this is part of what I do in my education, is kind of confronting this with white people. Mm-hmm. That yes, unfortunately, all of the things that you want to take credit for, you have to take credit for everything.
0: Yeah.
1: All of the acts that we require because of racial injustice was required for a reason.
0: Mm-hmm.
1: And those reasons are racist white men. It is what it is. I can't make it different. I'm sorry. The anti-KKK law, that's because of white men.
0: Mm-hmm.
1: I can't make that history different. It's just something that you have to confront and a lot of

0: I just got very upset with that. I'm glad that it resonated with people. I'm glad that frustration went out.
1: Yeah, it struck a chord. Like I said, that sound grabbed me, and I'm not often compelled to share other people's content other than putting it in my stories. But to share that as a part of my own content, that doesn't happen very often. So yeah, you could tell it was nothing that was planned out necessarily by you. It was just like, I'm just going off and this is how I feel. And I'm not really going to apologize in the moment for saying this as plainly as I can. I like to say, and I did a piece this morning in our morning meditation, which is the thing that opens up the show, on these people who claim that we can't vote our way out of this. And it's one of my most irritating things that I encounter mostly in online spaces. This is definitely one of those kind of chronically online conversations, because I don't know that we were hearing a lot of people talk this way before social media kind of became the primary way that we have a lot of these conversations. But I did a piece this morning in our morning meditation that was basically a response to that. And I did a video myself recently just saying, hey, we're going to have to start ignoring these people and stop giving them our attention, because this is kind of what waylaid Kamala Harris back in 2024, is just a lot of the complacency. And as you said, it is a luxury, because some of us will be impacted more deeply. I always like to say that I am always wary of two types of people, Ryan. First of all, people who can't acknowledge that things are better than they were. I'm always leery of people who want to say nothing has changed. That's a red flag to me in someone's thinking. But the other type of person that I'm leery of are people who don't acknowledge that things can get worse. First of all, you can't acknowledge that things have gotten better and that they are better than they were in our grandparents' era and that there is something to lose. And the second thing I get wary of is people who cannot acknowledge that if we sit back and fold our arms and say, there's nothing we can do about it, things can get significantly worse than they are right now. So people in both of those cases, you're speaking of people who don't seem to have an understanding that every right, every security that we enjoy these days, that we benefit from, as bad as things can be, every right that we benefit from was hard won and was fought for by someone. Someone had to fight to get you where you are. And that now it is your job, as I said in a recent meditation, that we are involved in a relay race. We have our part to do. It's never up to us to sit back and say, well, the work has been done, we shouldn't have to worry about it. No, we have our fight, and then we have to be concerned with the next generation, because we've got to have something to pass on to them and make sure that they are not fighting the same battles that we fought, and certainly not fighting a more difficult battle than we have. And it feels like those forces that want to keep us engaged in this battle are just relentless. And I think that was a lot of what people connected with in your rant, Ryan, was just this feeling of almost like a weariness against these opposing forces. And you're just like, why are you so awful? Why do you feel the need to oppose my freedom, my liberation, my justice, my joy? Why is this so important to you? When you hear about the voting rights being gutted, and how Justice John Roberts was involved, I mean, from the time of his early career, even clerking, way long, early 80s.
0: 82.
1: This was something that was on his mind as something that was central to, you know, something that he saw that he felt needed to be taken down, the Voting Rights Act, even at that time, Ryan. So what is it? What is this relentlessness that says, I am dedicating myself to fighting against your liberation? I mean, Kevin, the head of the Heritage Foundation that did Project 2025, his last name is escaping me now, got his degree in African American studies or something to that effect, and studied us and then turned around and dismantled our rights with Project 2025. These people they're playing the long game. This is a decades long effort. What is this, Ryan? Please help me understand.
0: It's white supremacy, as simple as it's easy as it seems to just say that, but that's what it is. It's this either implicit or, you know, unknown desire to want.

0: to subjugate someone. Someone has to be below everybody. Somebody has to be down below. So that's where you get this idea that we have to make a different kind of hierarchy. Something has to be happening where there's someone here, and someone here. That's how you get a clerk that wants to dismantle the Voting Rights Act in the 80s. And then he literally spends the rest of his career to get to this actual moment. That's the wildest part. When I was reading back on the history of the Voting Rights Act, and it's one of the only acts that we have to reestablish every few years, and we have to re-justify its existence every few years. And going back through that cycle and seeing Robert's name appear over and over again as an opponent of it, you just get this kind of sickening feeling that, like, it's personal.
1: Yeah,
0: it's personal to a degree that you almost can't explain, other than just a desire to have this hierarchical structure that needs to exist. It's why a lot of the laws, or the ways that we ended up having to do things, happened. Why we ended up having separate but equal. Why every step of the way we've had to legislate these things. And getting back to something that you said right in the beginning, people forget when they say that we're not going to be able to vote our way out of this. That's how we got here.
1: Yeah.
0: Everything is legislated. Mm-hmm. Every bit of it is legislated.
1: Yeah.
0: All of it. That's why it is so nerve-wracking every time they chip away at different things that were precedent to something else. That's why them chipping away at the Voting Rights Act, you start to go backwards, because they keep chipping away at the justifications for those things. And that is the part that historians are pointing at and they're really nervous about, is they're not outright just dismantling it, or they're not outright per se striking it down and saying that this isn't constitutional in this way. They're saying you can't justify it like this. So what is hard now about Article 2 is that it's not that having a racist district is legal now. That's not what happened. Mm-hmm. It's that if you have a racist district, we now have to prove that it was intended to be racist, mm-hmm. and that they all sat together in a room and, you know, put their fingers together and twiddled their mustaches. Mm-hmm. And we have to prove this thought crime in order to prove the fact that it is in fact racist. Mm-hmm. Before, what we did was we focused on the impact. All you had to do was prove that the impact was an outsized impact on a minority group.
1: Mm-hmm.
0: That was easy to prove because it happened all the time.
1: Mm-hmm.
0: Now that's not enough. It's going back to, ironically, the point that Roberts wanted to make back in 82, the provision that he wanted to change about this, that he was really mad that they kept on the books. So he finally got his wish, but he got his wish in a way that gives them plausible deniability to always say it's not about race, mm-hmm. but we know what this is about every single time.
1: Yeah. And I think one of the really easy ways that you can achieve the goals that you are wanting to achieve, if you are fighting progress, if you are wanting to harm marginalized groups, is to pretend to have a colorblind approach, to pretend to have an approach that says, I'm not really concerned about race. That's a great starting point for any racist practice, is to say, this isn't about race. We're just not going to take race into consideration. We're just going to pretend that this doesn't even exist, that this doesn't factor in, which then lays the groundwork for creating racist structures. And I think it's hard to follow that logic and understand anything about history, and to claim that you are not intentionally attempting to harm people. We are talking this morning with Ryan Howes, who is known online as IDEF Overthink, IDEFF Overthink. He is an anti-racism educator. He's a podcast host, musician, and founder of Conscious Environment Creation. He has a book coming out soon called Breaking the Cycle, which combines his lessons into a primer for folks on their

0: anti-racism journey. We could have an entire conversation this morning, Ryan, about people like the Supreme Court, about Clarence Thomas, about Justice Alito, about John Roberts, and you know where we're going, because these people, as I said, are playing the long game in a way that I have to say is impressive. Is quite impressive when you look at what was happening earlier in their careers, and to see the ways in which their ideologies have come to fruition, have been executed, and have been codified into American law. It is actually impressive. It is instructive, and I wish more people on the left would pay attention to how some of these people move, because it absolutely lets you know that our legal system, our legislative system, and our judicial system are the ways that change happens in this country. And for so many of these online leftists who are really chronically online, a lot of them, they're operating in the space of theory and not in a practical sense. That's all you need to pay attention to, is the way that the right has moved, and they have accomplished what, you know, taking down Roe v. Wade and all kinds of things, getting rid of affirmative action a couple of years ago. Everything that they have accomplished has been legislative, and it has happened through the judicial branch. And why we seem to want to throw up our hands and say none of it matters is beyond me.
1: And they copied us. Like, we wonder, why did they study African-American studies and things like that?
0: They're using the language of the civil rights movement to take down the civil rights movement.
1: Exactly. All of those landmark cases that we remember were set up. Plessy v. Ferguson, that was a setup. We did that on purpose. Like, we talk about Rosa Parks sitting down and the NAACP planning those events so that they would break the law. How would you change a law? You would break it in the most convoluted way that you possibly could to show the absurdity of it and then take it to court. Mm-hmm. How did they get rid of affirmative action? How did they get rid of Roe? How did they get rid of Article 2? They broke the law in the most convoluted way that they possibly could, and then they took it to the Supreme Court to get it overturned, with the Supreme Court that they knew, even if they showed up with the weakest evidence, they were just going to go with it.
0: Yeah.
1: They've only been surprised a few times. This administration's been surprised that the Supreme Court has gone against them on a very few occasions, but most of the time they've sided with them, and they are following in our footsteps.
0: it's crazy. As I said, they have taken oftentimes, and I really paid close attention to that affirmative action case that moved through. I'm trying to remember the name of the case that happened in 2023 that was led by Edward Blum, who was the lawyer who kind of pushed that through. And they co-opted the the approach and the language of the civil rights movement and took down affirmative action because of it. And I want to say that the head of the Heritage Foundation was Kevin Roberts. We were talking about Justice Roberts, Justice John Roberts. And I mentioned Kevin, and I was going to say Roberts, and I thought I was wrong because they have the same last name. Didn't really realize that. But Kevin Roberts is the person who really headed up Project 2025. And come to find out, this man had attained his degree in what was it, African-American studies or something?
1: He attended his degree in African American studies
0: and did his dissertation on like slavery, and it's almost unfathomable that he would. And it's like you want to kind of chalk up when people make such an effort to disenfranchise historically disenfranchised people, you almost want to chalk it up to ignorance. You almost want to say, well, you know, this is probably they probably grew up in a very cloistered environment. They just don't know a lot of Black people. They don't know history. They haven't studied, whatever. But you can't even say this about a lot of these people. They know their history, and they are actively attempting to write, in quotes, to write the ship in a direction that they want it to go.
1: Yeah, like I felt like President Trump is our President Johnson. Like, Reconstruction ended, and now we are rapidly going back.
0: Andrew Johnson, meaning not Lyndon B., but Andrew Johnson.
1: Yeah, Andrew Johnson. They're studying the mistakes. That's why they write these papers, or they write these things, these dissertations that sound like they're being critical of it, because they are. They're studying the mistakes so they don't make them again. They're doing this. Everything is running back so quickly that it's hard to keep up.
0: It is. It's actually.

0: impressive, Ryan. I'm saying if we study them and the way that they are moving, we have a lot to learn from the way that they are operating, because it really is extremely impressive to watch how they are operating.
1: What they've accomplished in the last 30 years is insane.
0: Yes.
1: And it's from a lack of, it's from us allowing small wins for them at certain points because of hubris or whatever is making a point. And we allowed it and we said that well, the Republicans will win this moment and that will be fine. And it didn't. It kept setting things up. And now we're looking back and hindsight is 2020, but it's like, no, that us not even hearing about Merrick Garland, it was a problem.
0: You're gonna ruffle my feathers right now. You bring up Merrick Garland. And if people don't know, Merrick Garland was, and this just kind of goes to show you the strategy that some of these people operate with, and we're gonna take a break here in just a moment, but you know, this is a prime example of how ruthless really that a lot of these folks can be in these seemingly insignificant decisions that don't even necessarily make it to the mainstream. People aren't necessarily aware of what's happening because the news is coming at them so fast and they're not understanding how things are moving and how our entire world is changing because of these very specific decisions that are being made at critical, pivotal points in our nation's history. Merrick Garland, it was the year that Barack Obama, so it was 2016, right? The year that Barack Obama was going to, the election was happening and it was between Hillary Clinton and Donald Trump. Barack Obama was still in office. Some people would have called that his lame duck year or whatever. And who was it? The justice who went down to Texas and had a heart attack and died. And I'm trying to remember the justice's name, who died. And he was a conservative justice and died while he was in office. And it was Barack Obama's time to nominate someone to replace him. And that happened in February of 2016, okay? Mm-hmm. The conservative justice died. Barack Obama nominates Merrick Garland to replace him. Mitch McConnell, who is the head of the Senate, who was conservative, blocked Barack Obama's nomination and said that they would not even consider hearing, placing him in the Supreme Court, because supposedly this is an election year and we just don't do this. We just don't do this. We don't. This is not customary that we would put in anyone new in the Supreme Court in an election year. Mind you, it is February of 2016. There was plenty of time for him to be appointed that year. But he refused to allow Barack Obama his Supreme Court nomination. And because of that, of course, we all know Trump ends up winning the election and we end up with a stacked Supreme Court. He ends up putting in three more conservative justices. And Amy Coney Barrett, I want to say, was put in a week before Trump left office or before he was voted out in November, a week before the election happened, in the cover of night during a pandemic. And they did that outdoors. And it is believed that Trump, by the way, spread COVID to a bunch of people. That was a super spreader event when they nominated Amy Coney Barrett, when they confirmed her in the cover of night. Out on the lawn. Relax, relate, release. So who was it? Did you look it up, Ryan? Who was it that passed away? The justice that passed away?
1: Yeah, that was Scalia.
0: Thank you. Antonin Scalia, who passed away. And so it just goes to show every step of the way they're planning and they're plotting and they are actually accomplishing what they set out to do. We are talking this morning with Ryan Howes, also known online as IDEF Overthink, IDEFF Overthink. Find him on Instagram, find him on TikTok, all social media platforms. He is an anti-racism educator. He's a podcast host, a musician, founder of the Conscious Environment Creation. Ryan, I want to talk to you about your history and how you got into the work that you are doing online, the very important work that you're doing online. When we come back, I kind of like to call you anti-racism educators, which I do not consider myself one of them. I like to call you all the white people whisperers.
2: No, I'm not that.
0: I don't do that work. And I'll explain to you the difference that I see in what I do and what you do. There's a lot of overlap, but you do something very specific. We are going to take a brief break and come back with more of our conversation with Ryan Howes after this. 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I'm Dara Starr Tucker, back with more of our conversation with Ryan Howes right after this break.

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1: Morning and welcome back to the front page. I am Dara Star Tucker, and we are here this morning with Ryan Howes, known online as IDef Overthink. Someone, I guess, called and said that they were having trouble with finding him. Now, I just typed it up, and I'm spelling it correctly now. Now, listen, this is short for definitely, okay? So he says, IDef Overthink. He's saying, I definitely overthink. But he's just putting two F's in there. So it's IDef, IDEFF, Overthink. Okay, so if you type that in on any social media platform, you're going to find Ryan Howes. IDef Overthink. Right? Now, yep. Ryan, I'm an overthinker. Why did you call yourself IDef Overthink?
2: I couldn't think of a name to come up with.
1: and you were overthinking
2: I spent like 6 hours trying to come up with like my first social media handle. And I was like, I know what it's going to be.
1: Just the fact that you're an overthinker. Well, Ryan Howes is an anti-racism educator. He is a podcast host, musician, founder of the Conscious Environment Creation. He creates content focused on Black history, systemic racism, politics, and he does practical anti-racist education. Now, Brian, I say that there's a lot of overlap. There is, you know, in the Venn diagram of your content and mine, there's a whole lot of overlap, but we do not do the same thing. I call people like you anti-racism practitioners. I mean, you're white people whisperers, and I am not that. Primarily because, and then I'm going to say this and then shut up and let you answer the question. I grew up around a lot of white folks, which I think you did too. And one of the reasons that I started doing what I do, and I have a video that's pinned to the top of my Instagram where I talk about this, my history in being that person who's appealing to white people and who knows how to talk to white folks and, you know, just being super comfortable around white people. And to the point that, you know, a lot of what you do goes through the filter of like, how are they going to receive this? How are they going to accept this? Is this going to be palatable for white audiences or white listeners or my white friends or whatever? I have had to go through a conscious progression of stripping myself of that expectation to be palatable to white people, to never offend them, to always take their feelings into consideration. That has been an intentional effort on my part to stop creating content or to stop living in a way that says, I am considering your feelings first, meaning white folks. I'm considering your feelings first, even though I have a lot of white friends. Like I said, I grew up with them and I, you know, it's not an intentional effort to make them mad, to upset them. But there's a lot of work that needs to be done. And as you said, with that video that you put out, you had a lot of white folks upset at you simply for telling the truth. You know, up until very recently, a lot of white folks didn't even like to be called white. You know, if you called them white and you pointed out their race and talked about who they were, though we could be called black, they are considered the default in our society. And if you point out their color and make them aware and conscious of how their whiteness impacts you, impacts the world, impacts them, that in itself to them can feel racist. And so I've been through my own journey with all of this, and I have intentionally not geared my content to white people, which is why I say what I do differs from what you do. But your job online, and it is a necessary job, is to speak to white people. So can you tell me about why you approached the work that you do from the perspective that you did? In other words, you feel that your job is to talk to white folks.
2: So I didn't start out with that in mind. The idea was I wanted to teach about what I originally wanted to teach about when I came online, was teach about what I called say what history, different historical events that people hadn't heard about, anything that would make you say what when you hear it. But I found that there were so many white people that were just like so aghast at everything that I said that I was like, you guys really didn't know about racism though? Well, this is what racism is. This is how this works. And it became that conversation. It started to morph into that. And then I started having conversations where I was making commentary about, you know, society, things that are going on, and different white folks are going, well, how is this racist? How does this race? Well, what is the racial impact of this? And they started asking about critical race theory without knowing that's what they were thinking about. And then I saw the need. I was like, there's a group of people that don't, what I like to say, they don't know what to do with their hands. They know something's wrong. They know that they need to make a change, but they don't know where to start and they're too afraid to ask. Hmm. And I was like, you know what? I will take it upon myself to give people like you the break. Like, the reason why I do the work that I do isn't for necessarily the benefit of white people, you know, as quiet as it's kept. It's for the benefit of you, someone who's on the fringe of talking about racial, you know, racial impact on society, but you don't educate on how white people are supposed to fix it. Mm-hmm. No, that's not your job, isn't to teach them how to be better. Right. No. You observe society. You report on what you see. And a lot of people confuse that. Mm-hmm. And so I wanted to be able to be a place where somebody could go. And that's where, you know, kind of the book morphed out of. And it sort of came from me remembering my childhood best friend who would be the loudest person about something racist happened to me. He was the one that would go to blows first. He was the one that was always putting his hands up first. He was the one that was always angriest first. And it was because I lived in a predominantly white neighborhood with a bunch of white folks around. And he was the white guy that was like, I'll punch them for you. Hmm. I figured there's probably more of him out

0: there that, again, like I said, they don't know what to do with their hands. Mm-hmm. And I don't want them bothering you.
1: Yeah, absolutely. We're going to go to a caller this morning who has a question for us this morning. Rosalyn is on the line. Good morning, Rosalyn, and welcome to the Front Page.
2: Good morning, Front Page. Thank you so very much for having me.
1: Absolutely.
2: I just wanted to make, I guess, this statement. Years and years ago, we all heard about how racism and slavery, and we have asked ourselves, why didn't those people fight back? Why didn't those people stand up and take a front? And today, we find ourselves being pushed back. There's nothing being done. Where are our scholars? Where are those who are not leading the way to show us this is the direction we need to take? Front Page is making an outstanding effort to alarm us, to wake us, to teach us, to stop us from being ignorant of what's happening. But Front Page cannot alarm the world. Everyone's not up this time of morning. We need individuals who are going to stop and say, okay, this is what we need to do to stop the next thing from happening. You just mentioned about when they took away, I'm losing my train of thought, on how they voted out in 2023, and Donald Trump was a part of that.
1: Affirmative action, yeah.
2: Why? Yeah. Affirmative action. Why there is no one helping to put affirmative action back into place?
1: Well, I think, thank you for that call, Rosalyn. I think, and I'll let you answer this as well, Ryan. I think at this point in time, I don't know that a lot of progressive people and left-leaning people were quite ready for this storm. And, you know, you look at the organization behind Project 2025 and groups like the Federalist Society, the Heritage Foundation, and so many other, you know, organizational groups that are on the right, and how well organized they are, how many really smart people, lawyers are behind the scenes, strategists, political strategists are behind the scenes, just like, I call them like worker bees, you know, and I think that the left has found itself on, you know, in defensive mode and reactionary mode, not understanding that these people were absolutely relentless, that they were serious and they were not going to let any of this stuff go, that they have been working on some of these battles for 20, 30, 40, 50 years. That the taking down of Roe v. Wade, that was a battle that was 50 years in the making, and they finally accomplished it. You know, and we get so frustrated and so exacerbated if one election doesn't go in the way that we want it to. So I think the frustration that Rosalyn is expressing is, you know, why are we not seeing the fight and the organization on the left that we are on the right?
0: I think the right appears more organized because they are very, very good at having a single-minded messaging. Mm. That's something that the right is very good at. So it looks like they all appear to have the same marching orders because they kind of repeat the same things. The left is a bigger tent, so we have a little bit more priorities all over the place. But from a historical lens, I want you to remember that there were hundreds of slave revolts. Hundreds of them. They don't teach us about them, but I want you to know that your ancestors did fight back.
1: We freed
0: ourselves.
1: Yes.
0: Everything that we went through, everything that we did as far as through the end of the Civil War, through Reconstruction, we legislated those things because during Reconstruction, that was also the blackest Congress that we've ever had. And then at the end of Reconstruction, we saw what happened, that all of those things went back.
1: Yeah.
0: So we can, and we have before, and we will again, legislate our way through this thing. That is the practical way that we are going to get back our rights right now in the quickest way that we can. And all of that happens almost immediately. If you're ever feeling kind of like they're not doing anything, hopeless, kind of pushed back or set down, you can look up

0: just type in whatever it is in lawsuits. The moment the Trump administration does anything, we have fought back in the courts, and 99% of the time we have won back. The Trump administration tries to do stuff all the time, mm-hmm. and they get pushed back all the time. Yeah. They get pushed back all the time. And that's why we're saying all of these things are so, every election is very important, because one slip or one thing can have a cascading effect. Trump being able to appoint one of the judges,
1: yes.
0: has this cascading effect. Yep. Or, you know, going even back further, us not stopping Mitch McConnell when he got on TV and said, I will stop everything that President Obama, yes. tries to do.
1: Yeah.
0: Us not going, a congressperson can't say that.
1: Yeah.
0: Right then. Those are the moments that we can't let those things by. But we are going to vote our way out of this. We are going to legislate, sue our way out of this, because that's the mechanism that we have right now to get our rights back right now.
1: Yeah. Now, we're talking this morning with Ryan Howes, who is an anti-racism educator. He's a podcast host, musician.

0: as content creators, you know, for what the thing was, the catalyst was that caused us to want to even get out there and start talking about what we're talking about. For me, it was like, it was the election of 2024. It was George Floyd. It was Breonna Taylor. It was election denialism. It was January 6th. And all of it just sort of swirled and came to a head. And it was like, I am a musician as well. And I just at one point was just like, I don't really care that music is what people know me for. I have to speak. And if I don't speak, I'm going to explode. I'm going to melt down. So what was it for you? What was the point where you knew that you had to start speaking out?
1: It, one of the things that made me say, I have to do this is I'm from Buffalo. And the Tops tragedy happened. And I was at my grandmother's 90th birthday party, the day of the massacre. And I remember my mom got a phone call. And she called me in the other room. She goes, you talk about stuff. You know about stuff like this. Hey, did you know that this happened? And I said, no, I didn't realize that that had happened. I saw that there was something happening downtown, but I wasn't positive what was going on. And she said, okay, yeah, well, I got to let you know just before you see it on the news, our cousin was there.
0: Oh, my goodness.
1: Okay. And I remember I just sat, we didn't go out to the party. We didn't tell anybody else at the party or whatever at the time. But I remember I was sitting out in the sunroom with my grandmother, 90 years old. And she looked up at me and she goes, I thought we fought this so y'all wouldn't have to. And she just sat back in her chair and I went, I got to fight this. Look, I have to do something with my hands. I have to move. And I saw the power in social media to get a message out there. I remember reading early writings of Du Bois putting out pamphlets and things like that. You read Frederick Douglass, they started writing pamphlets and literally just giving them out and handing them to people. And I'm thinking that all of these heroes and scholars that we think of, you know, thinking of the caller's question, where are the scholars?
0: Yeah,
1: they're the radio hosts. It's just a different method now.
0: Yeah,
1: but they're still the storytellers, the people who are speaking truth to power. You know, they don't have a pamphlet anymore. They have a radio show. You know, they have a TikTok account. They have an Instagram now. They're using social media to reach millions of people and spread information that way.
0: Yeah.
1: And I saw that as a powerful tool and I decided to use it.
0: Yeah. And I would say, you know, a name like Ta-Nehisi Coates jumps out at me anytime people start talking about modern scholars. He's one of my favorite people to listen to. And he had the good sense early on to get off of social media. I'm not even going to say who it was, a very prominent cultural commentator tried to drag him into a really messy back and forth. And Ta-Nehisi said, that's it. You know, I'm not in this work to be arguing with people about this stuff. Like Ta-Nehisi is really about the work. So, you know, those people, they are there. But sometimes a lot of the clutter, because everybody's got a microphone these days, a lot of the noise and the clutter can just hide those people from us. I think back in the day, you really had to have something to say in order to be heard. And so knowing who the leaders were and who the thought leaders were and who the true visionaries were, I think was maybe a bit of an easier thing than it is these days. Well, Ryan, I could talk to you all day. I hope I got your phone number because I feel like we need to know each other. We're kindred spirits a little bit.
1: Absolutely.
0: Ryan, it's been so good to talk to you. Ryan Howes, who's known online as IDEF Overthink, IDEFF Overthink, the letter I, DEFF Overthink. Find him online on all social media platforms. It's been a joy to talk to you this morning, even though we're talking about something that really can be depressing if you allow it to be. But talking to people like you who are creative, who are thoughtful, who are visionaries themselves and who are doing the work, it makes it a lot more tolerable. So thank you for being with us here on the front page this morning, Ryan Howes.
1: Well, thank you so much for having me. I really do appreciate being on the show. I've been a big fan of yours for quite some time. So this is very, very nice for me. you're a musician that wanted to use your voice. Yes. And I knew that about you. Okay. And that inspired me too.
0: Wonderful. So I'm so glad to hear that. Here. I'm so glad to hear that.

0: And you look great this morning. I always like to say when people dress up for the radio, I so appreciate that. Thanks, Ryan House. H-O-W-S, is it Z-E or S-E, Ryan?
1: Z-E.
0: H-O-W-Z-E, if you want to look Ryan up. 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Thank you for turning to the front page where our stories live and our voices lead. Tomorrow, we are going to have a big bash in honor of Mr. Stevie Wonder. Mumtaz Morris, his son, is going to be here with us tomorrow. You do not want to miss the show. Stay tuned for Steve Harvey, the Steve Harvey Morning Show with Adele Lamar. I'm Dara Starr Tucker. Until tomorrow, stay loud and stay lifted.
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0: Hey, good morning, L.A. Here's the one and only Ade Lamar to keep you updated. What's going on around L.A., Ade?
1: Well, I tell you what, we are up and rolling on a beautiful Tuesday morning. Folks are out and about. Ah, we see you. We do have some stories, though, that we're working on for you. Looks like the singer David is due in court today over that teen murder case. We'll talk about it. A massive SoCal child exploitation sting snags 42 suspects. We'll talk about that. And that hantavirus from the cruise ship, what officials are saying about the possibility of spreading, and then home invasion, another in Hollywood Hills. This family speaks out. We've got all this and more as we get started on a Tuesday morning. Now, let's get into a little traffic this morning. Rolling out. Some folks are doing better than others with this traffic. Looks like Long Beach Boulevard from the eastbound 105, a reported fire there. Folks are trying to see what's happening. Emergency crews are trying to get in there. Allow them to do so. You got the westbound 10 at Gary Avenue tied up in Baldwin Park, and then you're back over northbound 110 with a hazard at Avenue 43, the off-ramp. That's going to cause some backup there. If you know that area, it will happen quickly. We do have tickets to give away this morning. Excited for you. We're going to do some, maybe with the KJLH mobile app. There's still a chance right now. We have one pair, actually a family four-pack, that's running through right now on the app. But then we have two family four packs to give away this morning. Perhaps one of these should go on the app too. You help us decide. Give us a call at 520-KJLH and tell us how you want to grab your tickets this morning, all right? Good morning, family. It's Ade Lamar, Radio Free, 102.3 KJLH.
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1: L.A., wake up, get up. It's the Steve Harvey Morning Show. My girl, Adele Mars, here to keep you posted throughout the day.
5: Yes, yes, yes. Good morning, everybody. It's going to be cooler than it was yesterday, so everyone's excited about that. They want it to be a little cooler. They think that's just, that's like the sweet spot, right? Where it's not too hot, it's not too cold, it's just right. So we're going to have that for you today, so get ready. And then these gas prices, folks are talking about them. It's hitting those pockets, whether you're getting out, taking those long road trips, or perhaps you're just staying close. It is eating up the gas. I'm going to tell you how you get some free gas today. Do you want to know now, or you want to know now? I should tell you now.
6: Yeah, let it
5: okay.
6: in.
5: Okay. Keke Palmer and Lakeith Stanfield, they have a new movie coming out. Did you see it?
6: I saw the clips. Yeah.
5: Yeah, they got a new movie coming out. It's called I Love Boosters.
6: Yes. That looks good.
5: So they're going to pop up at a Shell station on Pico and give away free gas starting at 10 a.m. Now, look, it's free gas. It's for the first 70 cars. Can you imagine how many people are going to be out there if they've already pushed this everywhere else? Now, the movie, I Love Boosters, will be in theaters May 22nd. You look like you're trying to go somewhere.
6: Yeah, I'm trying to figure out.
5: So let's say you're not one of the first 70 cars that gets in line. Well, perhaps you can get out and get some of the movie merch that they'll have. And then, of course, they say it's going to be at the Shell gas station, 8500 West Pico Boulevard, starting at 10. Wait a minute. What's today?
6: Today is Tuesday.
5: The 12th, right?
6: The 12th,
5: well,
6: yes.
5: It is today. It's today. Yep, they're going to give you, fill you up. Consider that's what they're going to do. And if you just don't get in line, or you maybe, I don't have a car, I'm doing a bike, whatever, they have some merchandise while supplies last. I like that.
6: That's awesome.
5: Yeah.
6: Yeah.
5: So, and then you go check out the movie, Boosters. They look cute in that video, in that book. It's cute, right?
6: Oh, that's dope. That's,
5: right,
6: yeah,
5: so
6: that's pretty cool.
5: Go grab something. Go grab something. Sorry, Lakers. Eliminated from the playoffs. Oklahoma City did it by what you said, 5 points.
6: Five.
5: You're still not together
6: 115,
5: yet.
6: 115-110.
5: You slept on it. It's still not good.
6: I was hoping to wake up to a win.
5: You went to sleep during the game?
6: I went to sleep
5: fourth
6: quarter.
5: That's why they lost. You were supposed to stay. You were supposed to hang in there with them.
6: I was a good luck charm.
5: Yes. Southbound 605 Firestone Boulevard is a collision there. Heads up. And then back over at Florence on the northbound 710 with a crash. Good morning, family. It's a day. 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
2: Adé Lamar, what's going on?
3: That's a good question. See, that is a good question. Family. Okay, first let's talk about these gas prices, right? We're talking about we're paying the highest in the nation. The average for LA County is like well over $6, $6.23 a gallon. Now the Trump administration is proposing pausing the federal gas tax. Yeah. Sounds good.

0: you know, when this pause is going to happen, or, you know, when the pause in the tax is going to happen, or when the strait is going to be open.
1: Right.
0: Many people are saying it's just not a lot.
1: No.
0: Yeah. They were showing that the big tanks, even when you got the big SUVs, you're saving about $6, almost $6 a
1: month. If that. I went to Costco last week, spent $110.
0: Yeah, that wouldn't help you very much.
1: No.
0: You make about $10. You may not even $10.
1: Back. Yeah.
0: Right. But a lot of people are saying, yeah. And then we may not see the savings that quickly as well. And because they keep prices keep rising, it just may not happen at all. Arcadia. Steve, you said, what's going on? Arcadia, what is this about your mayor? Sworn in earlier this year, is already stepping down. We're talking about Ali Wang, charged with acting as a covert foreign agent for China. She pleaded guilty for a single felony count that carries a statutory maximum sentence of 10 years in federal prison. According to the FBI, she spread propaganda for China and did not disclose her relationship with the China government. But now the city of Arcadia is saying, now we got her, okay, but it did not affect anything with the finances, the staff, or any decision-making processes that were involved. But what is she actually accused of? So they're saying that she received word on WhatsApp from the China government to put out an article that says they're not forcing labor and they're not doing all these things. And this article actually ended up in the LA Times, and she posted it on her website. Now, it wasn't when she was actual mayor, but it happened before, but yeah. And the Chinese government being accused of genocide and all these breaking against ethnic minorities, predominantly Muslims and things like that. The article was saying, no, they were discounted. No, it's not true. No, it's not true. And she was able to get it in the LA Times, they said.
1: That's
0: wild. She posted it. So, woo-wee. So that's what's going on, Steve. Let's see what's going on with traffic. Eastbound 10 at Baldwin Avenue, there's a hazard there. Heads up, that's going to be slow and go. Northbound 110 at Avenue 43, there's a hazard there. This traffic update is brought to you by the law offices of Homa Malayam. If you've been involved in a car accident or injured, give her office a call. She'll take care of you personally. 310-207-9009. No recovery, no fee. It's a day. 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
2: Make your morning a little better with the day. 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
3: Hey, Shirley. Looks like we're getting some information, family, about David Anthony Burke, the singer known as David. He will be appearing in court today with a status conference hearing. Now, what is that? That was when the judge wants the attorneys to come together so they can talk about the progress of the case. If you are familiar with it, which everybody is probably at this point, he's charged with attempting to cover up the murder of 14-year-old Celeste Rivas Hernandez. She was found in his Tesla dismembered. There will be no cameras in the courtroom today, all right? No cameras in the courtroom. According to prosecutors, what they're charging him with is that there was an argument between the two. She came to the home, and that's where he then murdered her. They're saying the argument was over their sexual relationship. Hernandez threatened to expose him and destroy his career. We'll keep you advised as more information comes out. It's been quite gruesome with some of the details about David purchasing tools to do the dismemberment, all these different things. He has pleaded not guilty. Again, today is this, it's like a hearing just to hear where they are, how far they're going. Are they going to be ready for the preliminary? So it's a status conference hearing, and no cameras will be in the courtroom at this time. We'll keep you advised as this continues to develop. Making moves out there, are you? Well, we see you. Northbound 5 at Cowgrove Boulevard. It's tied up a bit out there, so careful. Looks like the eastbound 10 at Baldwin Avenue is tied up in East LA with a hazard. Not a collision. Just slow down a bit. And then we do have some city streets tied up with a hit and run. Long Beach Boulevard and East Pepper Drive. That's going to be tied up a bit. They're working to get it clear. Give them a little extra time, and they'll do so. Keep listening. We do have tickets to give away. The Disneyland Resort, 70 years of joy and fun. A family four-pack to get you out there. We've got two sets of those to give away today, and I think I'm feeling the KJLH mobile app. We are giving away so many things on that app, not just Disneyland tickets. We've given away gas cards. We're giving away tickets. You might want to look out for Usher and Chris Brown. Any ticket that you hear us talk about, we're going to give it away on the app. And it's easier for you to win on the app because all you have to do is fill it out and then go, and we call you and say, you want your tickets? Come pick them up. That's easy breezy, right?
4: Yes.
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1: A little bit of advice for Black America today is, if you want to make the world a better place, you got to take a look at yourself and make a change. Shout out to Michael Jackson. 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So we got to be the change that we wish to see in the world. It starts with you.
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3: The goal is not to be successful and famous. 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And two, we have a responsibility to push the conversation forward until we're all equal on this place, because until everyone's free, no one's free. And that's just right. 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

0: you know, tickets to who played there or something like that. You know?
1: So we gonna have funeral tickets?
2: Is that what
0: and,
2: you're saying?
0: Yeah. Yo, to the Mercedes-Benz Stadium here in Atlanta. Yeah.
2: But you mean like be the 10th caller to win tickets? I'm
0: sorry, y'all gonna have to act a fool. Something happened to me, y'all gotta go off.
3: But she said cry not, but not too much. But
0: that's
3: you want the opposite.
0: I want y'all in here every morning, moaning.
2: Just falling out.
0: I'm talking about toe back. Dedicate
3: to the strawberry letter without Steve.
0: Months of shows.
3: I can't do the strawberry letter without Steve.
2: Oh, man.
3: Okay. All right. You have your marching orders, team. You have your marching orders. All right. Coming up at 34 minutes after the hour, Dave Chappelle said today's headlines get more appalling each day, and we'll talk about it right after this.
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6: We're going to kick it off. It is Wonder Radio tomorrow, Stevie Wonder's birthday, May 13th. Everyone's excited because that's when everything you hear on KGLH is Stevie, Stevie, Stevie, Stevie. And we are excited because it's live performances. You know what I mean? The ones that you wish you were there at the concert so you could have been there. But we're going to make sure that you get a part of that tomorrow. They're rocking you from D.C. to London, from the Rio, beyond. He's been on every continent you can think of, owned every era, each time in love and in truth. So tomorrow, it's going to be lit.
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6: 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So make sure you tune in and enjoy the wonderful celebration. All right. Again, it's Wonder Radio tomorrow. Tune in bright and early. All right. Now, in traffic, those of you that are moving through, what can we do to help you around some of this stuff? Look, so we got Graham Avenue and Firestone Boulevard tied up a bit. So head up with that. That collision is still very active. And then you're going to work around the westbound 10 at Bundy Drive with a hazard in that area. So careful. All right. Good morning. It's a day. Lamar, Radio Free, 102.3 KJLH.
8: 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I got a very special message to all my KJLH listeners. 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

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You never know. You might just fool around and find something out. You know how we do.

0: looking out the window. She says that when you was there, that you and went and used the bathroom on the side of the
1: house. Hold. Wait a minute. I did what not to what?
0: Right. You did number one over on the side of the house. Now, is that something that you did?
1: Say, man, look, you got to understand something, man. All right. Now, I apologize if that did happen, but you got to understand something. You know, we down south, man, and, you know, we talking 85, 90, 95 degree weather, man. I got to stay hydrated. I got to drink a lot of fluids. So, you know, with me being the age that I am, I have to drink a lot of fluids and it tend to pass through.
0: Once again,
1: I said I apologize.
0: I understand all that, but you know what? I can't accept no apology like that when I got a man that's put got on the side of my house and then.
1: Man, now I'm apologizing to you, and you coming off on me like that?
0: You done on the side of my house in front of my wife.
1: Look here, young man. Now, if your wife saw me evidently, she need to see some type of because you evidently ain't doing some.
0: You don't. Who the hell? Who you think you talking to?
1: Why is your wife watching me anyway do my work? What, is she that hard up that she got to look at the old man?
0: Look, all I know is I don't want no man at my house, in the house, side of the house, backyard, nothing.
1: Well, you should have been there.
0: Hey, look, man, let me tell you something, dog. Let me tell you something. I'm the only person at my house. You understand
1: well,
0: me?
1: Evidently, you ain't right if she out there looking at me. Look here, son. I'm a professional, okay? I do my job, and I take my job with pride, okay? It's not being professional. If there's something that I did, that's that water running through me, all right?
0: Okay, now, but you don't at no other man's house. And you at my house, and my wife sitting there looking at you out the window. Now, I got a problem with that.
1: Well, what you need to have a problem with is your wife looking at me, if that's what I did. You know what? You need to be at home and give her something to look at other than looking at me.
0: You don't tell me what I need to do about my wife. You don't go to another man.
1: Man, you know what? I'm about to lose it. All right? Now,
0: you're gonna make me lose it.
1: Let me get my book. That's all. Yeah, I got you right here.
0: Right, and I'm gonna tell you what.
1: I'm gonna show you what it is.
0: You don't at another man's house. You don't do that. And people, my wife looking out the window, and I bet you knew that them blinds was open.
1: Young man, you're getting me real upset with these accusations. All right, now look, you had what is the street?
0: You know where I'm at. You
1: out there, I will show you what the.
0: I want you to bring your ass back over here on Phillips.
1: I know exactly what you said. You that yawked on that street. I'm gonna come over there, and I got something for you, yawked. I got something for you.
0: Now you think?
1: Made me disregard my professionalism, and I'm gonna come show you what being is about.
0: Look, man, what you don't do is at another man's house, and that's what you did, and you know it ain't called for. Now, you could have held that.
1: I apologize, man. I had to go. I told you I drank a lot of fluids in this hot heat, man. So what else do you want me to do?
0: I want you to keep your fluid till you get to the service station down the street, but not in my backyard, side of the house, and my wife looking out the window.
1: Man, f*** you and f*** what you talking about. If I did, I apologize. If you can't accept it, then the hell with it.
0: Look, you're going to f*** me off and make me do something up in here. I'm telling
1: you
0: now.
1: What you going to do, man? I done told you, I done apologized to you, and I will come over there and kick your okay?
0: No, you ain't. You'll do what? Let me tell you something.
1: I'll kick your young because judging from the age of your wife is young, and I know you're young. You can't deal with no old school. I'll kick your young
0: You're gonna get your ass whooped today, you hear me? Let me tell you.
1: Street two, I'll come your young
0: Let me tell you, I got one more thing to say to you. Is you listening to me?
1: Speak.
0: This is Nephew Tommy from the Steve Harvey Morning Show. You just got pranked by your boy named
1: Man. Now, you know what? I'm going to get with his He know I got heart palpitations. And I don't need this type of in my life, man.
0: He said, man, my boy be out there fixing air conditioners and heaters all day. He said, man, let me tell you something. He said he'd be frustrated to begin with. He said, begin my call.
1: He said, man, because I got 9 or 10 more I still got to do today.
0: Hey, man, you all right?
1: Man, yeah, I'm all right now, nephew. I'm all right now, nephew. Nephew Tommy.

0: call us some fools in the morning. I listen to y'all cats every morning, man. I don't know how in the hell. I sit back riding laughing at how y'all get people. And y'all done got me with the same. Oh, man. I enjoy y'all's show, man. Y'all keep up the good doggone work.
1: I appreciate it, man. I got one more question to ask you, man. What is the baddest? I'm talking about the baddest radio show in the land.
0: Well, you know, the Steve Harvey Morning Show.
2: And there you have it. Thank you so kind. 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I'm going to be just as stupid, just as ignorant this weekend, Friday and Saturday. 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It's my latest and greatest invention. 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
3: Adé Lamar, you are up.
8: Thank you, thank you, thank you. Looks like LA city leaders are going to vote. They are trying to get nitrous oxide out of gas stations and liquor stores, the smoke shops, because they are targeting our young people. These are these, they call them like whippets and like the, you know, spray the Cool Whip thing and all that kind of laughing gas kind of thing. Well, young people are getting it and getting high and dying behind it. Mm-mm. It is not good. They're trying to go after those companies. They're saying they are targeting the teens by putting these things in bright colors and flavors.
9: Making
8: and the
9: it appealing.
8: Yeah, making it appealing to them. And it's legal to buy this for 18-year-olds. There is a label and it says for food use only, but, you know, kids, they're going to get into it and getting high. Well, not only though can you get high from it, you can get really sick. There are neurological damage. You can have seizures, paralysis. It can get quite serious. So they're voting to get this out of this these different

0: tied to like 25 break-ins and connected with South American, this ring of stuff. They caught him. So hopefully they'll catch more of them. 11 a.m. Get ready for that news conference in Koreatown. L.A. Mayor Karen Bass and Police Chief for LAPD there. So we'll be tuned in to see what's going on there. All right, let's take a look at traffic. Make some moves out there, folks. We see you. You're doing it, trying to get around a few things. Pathfinder Road on the northbound 57, there is a hazard there. Wake up. Don't get caught up in all of that. Orange Grove Boulevard from the westbound 34 is tied up. And then Ocean View Boulevard from the eastbound 210 has a crash there. So slow down, all right? When we come back, we're going to talk about Wonder Radio tomorrow. Folks are gearing up for it. I'm going to tell you what some folks are already calling me, asking me to play, right? We're going to be playing it all day long. Wonder Radio in celebration of Stevie Wonder's birthday, all right? We got those details and tickets for Disneyland on the way. It's a day, Lamar, Radio Free, 102.3 KJLH.
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0: on Steve. We'll have part two of your response coming up at 23 minutes after the hour. Today's Strawberry Letter subject: can I trust him with my heart again? We'll get back into it right after this.
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9: Well, it's a global celebration. 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
9: Is where it's at. 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So if you haven't downloaded it, you should. If you have, you should be checking it out. And maybe you had it and you took it off. Hey, big mistake. Big mistake. Big wins are there. 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Let me know if you have any problems. We'll help you get that on your phone so you don't miss out on a thing. Again, tomorrow, global celebration with Wonder Radio on air, online, with that app. Those live performances, you don't want to miss it. All right, let's get into this traffic over here. Many of you are trying to figure out how to get around some of this stuff out there. Look, slow and steady wins the race. Look, you have a problem at Studebaker Road from the southbound 405 with a collision there. Westbound 134 with a hazard at North Orange Grove Boulevard. And then Florence Avenue and Telegraph Road in Santa Fe Springs tied up with a crash there. So careful as you approach. Yes, I am going to give away tickets right now. Disneyland tickets are up for grabs. It's the family four-pack to get you out there to celebrate their 70th. Never looked so good at 70, so go ahead and start dialing me now at 520-KJLH. 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
1: Here's your information update with the one and only Adele Lamar. What's the 411, girl?
2: Well, the 411 is that the phones are still ringing, Tommy. 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It's coming up, all right? Still looking for that winner. Don't give up. Don't give up, all right? Don't forget, tomorrow is Wonder Radio, Stevie Wonder's birthday, May 13th. We're going to have live performances, play them back on air. You can check them out online. 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So make sure you tune in. That is tomorrow. All right, let's get into a little traffic this morning. Making moves at Balboa Boulevard for the Westbound 101 with a hazard there in West Valley. We're clearing it out here in a bit. And then Carson Street from the Southbound 110. Folks are calling me about that, as well as Tarabella Street from the Northbound 5. Looks like that's going to be a collision. Working to get it clear. Northbound 110 in El Segundo, a traffic break.

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Birthday shout-outs are coming up next. 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If you're celebrating a birthday today, the SOS lawyers want to celebrate with you and remind you that if you've ever been in an accident and those insurance companies are acting up, well, you better have them on your team. 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

0: Hey, this is Kevin Nash. I got a very special message to all my KJLH listeners. 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
4: All right, L.A., this is your brother, Billion. March 25th of this year, 123 nations declared the transatlantic slave trade and racialized chattel slavery as the gravest crime against humanity, which includes the black erasure that's happening in real time across America today. So why is Assemblyman Isaac Bryan and the California Legislative Black Caucus ignoring this reality? For 3 years now, Isaac and the CLBC have refused to move forward real reparation bills for descendants of people who were emancipated from U.S. chattel slavery. That's not what our ancestors fought and died for. Voting for a lesser evil? 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
1: Yeah.
0: A day, show the family some love.
1: Okay, we can do that. 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
1: Yeah. 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All right, who's on our list today? We got Faye Lynn Cooper of Las Vegas. Happy birthday. Jolie Benson of Long Beach, 14 today. You've got Teresa Williams Taylor of Compton celebrating. Tyrese Love of Gardena, 21. Pastor Xavier LaShawn Thompson of Woodland Hills. Happy birthday. Christina Hamilton celebrating in L.A. Ryan Cobb of Carson. Happy birthday. Deanna Henderson of L.A. is on our list. We got Lorna Duvet of Inglewood. Happy birthday. Vicki Taylor of L.A. Happy birthday.

0: of LA celebrating, wrapping up our list there. Happy birthday, everybody. Do your birthday dance. We'll give you a little time here. Turn up the music for them. Let them do it a little bit. Shake your shimmy. Shake your shimmy. Yeah. All right. Let's take a look at Tori, you and your shimmy. Let's take a look at traffic. Westbound 118. We need the cameras on in here.
1: Yes.
0: Careful what I wish for, though. I don't want them all the time. Westbound 118 at Havenhurst Avenue. There is a problem out there at West Valley. Heads up. Westbound 10 at Rhodesmead tied up a bit. And then the westbound 101. We talked about it earlier at Balboa. Careful, careful, careful out there. All right. Good morning, family. It's a day. 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
1: Steve Harvey FM. Chad says, one of my closest friends recently got engaged, to my ex-girlfriend. I found out they had been dating and we're getting married on the same day. He asked if I would be his best man.
2: I'm confused already.
1: Okay. Yeah, this is crazy. Already. All right. Let me start over. I'll start over because this is crazy. All right. This is from Chad on Steve Harvey FM. Chad says, one of my closest friends recently got engaged, to my ex-girlfriend. Okay. You got that part?
2: Start over again.
1: Yeah, you didn't think they were doing this anymore, did you? Yeah, one of his closest friends got married to his ex-girlfriend. All right. Engaged to his ex-girlfriend. You got that, Steve?
2: Yeah.
1: Okay. I found out they had been dating and we're getting married on the same day he asked if I would be his best man. So he asked his friend if he would be his best man. His best man had just found out that they were engaged. He found out they were getting married on the same day that he was asked to be the best man. He found information.
2: Tommy. Wait, what you mean both weddings?
3: No, Steve, Shirley's saying it right. Yeah. He found out that this dude is marrying his ex, and at the same time, his boy asked him to be his best man.
1: You got it, Steve.
2: Tommy was thinking like me. It was two weddings. So
1: No.
2: Go ahead.
1: No.
2: I got you.
1: All right. So the friend says he didn't know what to say, so he just congratulated him and told him, I need to check my calendar and get back with him. Me and my ex and I were together for a few years and only split up less than 2 years ago. My friend knows our history and seems to think enough time has passed that this

0: Peace and light, y'all. Good morning. And wake up. This is Erykah Badu.
1: Hey, this is Niecy Nash.
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3: Yo, what's up? This is Ice Cube.
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9: Information update with the beautiful Adai Lamar. What's going on, Miss Lady?
10: Well, we've been waiting to give away these tickets. I know they are like, hey, Adai, you are tripping.
11: Yeah.
10: But there's some other things, so I may take like five calls and then stop and do something, five more, whatever. So they've been ringing for a minute.
11: Mm-hmm.
10: But I hate when I answer and they're not the winner.
11: Yeah.
10: I hate breaking into it because they're like, oh, I feel so bad. The stress is, because I want to give them to him anyway.
11: Yeah, absolutely.
10: But I can't, you know, so I have to wait till I get to the 23rd caller. I know what I'll do. You answer the phone.
11: Okay.
10: Yeah, you answer. Do it now.
11: Okay. KGLH.
12: Hi, am I caller 23?
11: I don't know. You trying to be caller 23?
12: Yes, I am.
11: Well, guess what?
12: What?
11: You are caller 23.
12: Yay! God is good. Thank you, Lord. Yeah! I'm a winner. Yay!
10: That you
12: Yay!
10: Are. Congratulations. You're a winner. I tried to throw her off and let Dorian answer. Dorian, she was good. She was ready. She had the energy, and that's what we look for in winners. We hope every time we pick up the phone that people have energy like you. I love it. What's your name?
12: Amen. I'm Shami.
10: Nice to meet you. Well, congratulations. Nice. You've got our Disneyland tickets.
12: My kids gonna be so happy. I'm the best mom in the world.
10: Yes, you are. What are those babies' names that you're sending with you, that you're taking with you?
12: Amir, Amari, and Amani.
10: Aw, I love that. 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
13: My name is Cynthia Mitchell. I've been an emergency room nurse in Los Angeles County for 25 years. 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When you vote yes on Measure ER, you're not just voting for healthcare, you're voting for LA. 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

0: 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Adele Lamar, you are up.
1: Thank you, thank you, thank you. Well, guess what? Tomorrow is a big day. It's a global celebration.
2: Yeah.
1: We'll leave the singing to Stevie tomorrow, right?
2: Yeah, that wasn't mine.
1: Wonder Radio tomorrow. It goes down. We're celebrating Stevie Wonder's birthday, May 13th, with recordings of his live performances that he's done all across the world. You know, we would love to be able to have traveled and gone to see these live and in person. But this is a wonderful way to be able to be there.
2: Yes.
1: So you can go with us on air. You can listen online. You can listen with the app. You can celebrate all day long with us. It's a global celebration. Once again, Wonder Radio. Get in on all the performances and hear the crowd going crazy. Mm-hmm. I remember the first time I really went to like a concert outside of our house full of toys.
2: Yes.
1: I saw him in Canada, and it was like my first time. And I did not know how, I mean, I see LA, our LA people come.
2: Yeah, for sure.
1: But in Canada, oh my gosh.
2: Oh, they
1: this
2: show
1: stadium
2: up.
1: Was huge. But then they came right up on the stage and danced. And everyone's just, I'm not saying everybody was on beat. But it didn't matter.
2: There was some movement.
1: It was a party. The lights, everyone had on their lighters up.
2: Oh, yes.
1: To look back and see all, it was amazing.
2: That
1: right?
2: is amazing.
1: So you're going to hear performances like that. You're going to hear in the background with people singing along. It's going to be amazing to hear. So it's like you're going to be at one big concert. I love that.
2: That's going to be awesome.
1: I love that. Wonder Radio tomorrow, so get ready for that. We're celebrating Stevie Wonder's birthday. Okay, so in celebration, let's give away something, right?
2: Mm-hmm.
1: Let's give away another set of this family four-pack, all right, to Disneyland Resort. That's up for grabs. They're celebrating their 70th of joy. This family four-pack is up for grabs to my 23rd caller, so go ahead and start dialing. Quick traffic, Long Beach and Spring Street tied up there. It's a hit and run with injuries. And Foothill Boulevard from the southbound 2. All right. Good morning, family. It's a day. 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

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I got a very special message to all my KJLH listeners. The Wood Urban Kitchen Barbecue is inviting you to come experience delicious barbecue this week at their location on Market Street in beautiful downtown Inglewood. 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
3: Thank you, thank you, thank you. 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
4: Who?
3: DeAndre Russell! What? Spread the word. How are you?
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3: I know.
4: Listen, we got some fun stuff going on today. So tickets, and we're getting ready for Stevie's big day tomorrow. I'm excited.
3: Oh, my goodness. A global celebration.
4: Let's go.
3: And I love it because folks can not only listen online or go to our website, they can listen with that app.
4: Mm-hmm.
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4: Everywhere.
3: And listen, right?
5: Let's go. Yes. Mm-hmm.
3: Okay, so we've been giving away tickets this morning to the Disneyland Resort.
4: Oh, yeah, my goodness.
3: Yeah, we got to get a 23rd caller. Should we go ahead and do it now?
5: I think we should.
3: Okay, let's do it. Let's do it. Good morning, KGLH. Who's this?
6: This is David, a professional truck driver.
3: David, the professional truck driver.
6: Yes, how you doing, beautiful?
3: I'm good. How are you, handsome?
6: I'm doing just fine.
3: Are you driving right now?
6: No, I'm in the store getting some food.
3: Oh, and then you're getting back in the truck?
6: Yeah.
3: Well, I tell you what, when you get back in there, I want you to start jumping for joy or yelling for joy. You won the tickets. Congratulations.
6: Oh, my God. You know, this is the first time I've been able to get through for a year.
3: Oh, my goodness. Well, congratulations.
6: Wow.
3: You're going to the Disneyland Resort.
6: Well, I thank you. My grandkids are going to love this.
3: I love it. I love it. Tell me your name again.
6: My name is David.
3: David. David, I wish you were in the truck so you could pull the horn so we could hear the horn.
6: For real, yeah. That's what I was just thinking. I could pull the horn.
3: Well, that's okay. That's okay. But I'm glad you got my tickets, and I'm glad you're going to take those grandbabies to the Disneyland Resort.
6: Thank you, guys.
3: You're welcome. Every morning,
6: I listen.
3: Well, we appreciate it. And tell me, what station is sending you and your crew to the Disneyland Resort?
6: KJLH. Hallelujah, mama.
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0: 102.3 KJLH. Alicia Keys singing about a new day. Did you see her last night on American Idol? She was singing. Good morning. I'm Andre Russell. Surprise. In for Lon McHugh today. Hope you're off to a great start on this Tuesday. 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Nobody else got them but us. 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You've heard about that, right? And a $200 gas card straight to your pocket. 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
1: This is a love that withstands time, space, and matter forever. Forever's a mighty long time. Here we are decades later. The sentiment is still the same. 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

0: 101.3 Radio Free KJLH. We up, we out, and we gone. That's the latest from Neo. I love that groove. Andre Russell and Falon McHugh, good morning. Thanks for rolling with a brother today. 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I feel like it's my birthday. But it's Stevie's birthday, and we're going to celebrate tomorrow. So many performances that you probably never heard Stevie perform live. We're going to share them with you tomorrow on the radio. Performances from D.C. to London, Rio, beyond, all over the world. It's all day tomorrow as we celebrate. 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

0: 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Luther, Dance With My Father. Good morning, Andre Russell and Falon McHugh. Thanks for rolling with a brother today. Good to have you along. And that song is now the perfect time that we should have a moment of silence for the Lakers. Okay, we're done. Swept out. They're finished. I got a question for Laker fans. Do you want LeBron James to stay or go? That's going to be the question. His contract is up. You want LeBron back? You said goodbye. What do you think? What do you want, Laker fans?
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0: 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Andre Russell in for Lon McHugh. Doesn't this song put you in the mood to just party? Nights in the Sun featuring WizKid on that one. It gets you ready for this party that KJLH has your exclusive chance to celebrate. 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

103.3 KJLH. Andre Day singing probably. Andre Russell on the radio in for Lon McHugh today. Happy lunchtime. Have a great day today. And we got a great day tomorrow, a really big day. We're going to celebrate Stevie Wonder's birthday. Want to hear more about it?

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0: 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That's a great one from back in the day. 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

0: And Harry's song is called The Weeknd. We can't wait for that, right? Andre Russell in for Lon McHugh today. Thanks for rolling with us, brother. And we got some big stuff going on around here. 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

0: Radio Free 102.3 KJLH. That's Genevieve featuring Jordan Ward. The song is called Waiting Room. That's why I'm waiting on you in the waiting room. Andre Russell waiting on you right now. And Andre Russell in for Lon McHugh today. We got some special tomorrow, of course. We're going to celebrate Stevie Wonder Radio. We'll tell you more about that in a second. But first, if you want to win these tickets, these family four tickets, packs to Disneyland, all right? 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I'll tell you about Stevie Wonder Day. Tomorrow is his birthday. 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

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Tom took on Big Oil to stop them polluting our air and water and smash them. Tom fought for free school lunches so no child goes hungry. 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

0: 102.3 KJLH, Yarbrough and Peoples. Don't stop the music. I got to stop it for just a second, but Tammy Mack will resume in just a little bit, okay? Andre Russell in for Lon McHugh. I'm back tomorrow morning at 10. I will see you then. But I am so excited because tomorrow is such a big day. He's played every stage, conquered every continent, and owned every era and every arena. Each time in love and in truth, he lit up the world, and this Wednesday, tomorrow, KJLH transforms into Wonder Radio, bringing you Stevie Wonder's legendary live performances. I said live performances from D.C. to London, Rio, and beyond. It's on all day tomorrow. 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I feel like it's my birthday tomorrow. We'll celebrate Stevie Wonder's birthday tomorrow here on KJLH.
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0: Hi, I'm Valerie Jones, mother of Detective Andre White. I raised my son in Compton. I taught him right from wrong, to stand up for people, even when it's not easy. And for 12 years, that's exactly what he's done. As a detective, he's seen what's broken. 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This isn't just my son. 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So on June 2nd, don't sit this one out. Vote Detective Andre White for Sheriff. I trust him with my name, and you can trust him with this county.
1: 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I am Andre White, and I approve this message. 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

0: And ooh, I hope I'm your motivation today to get through the rest of the week. It's Tammy Mack on Radio Free 102.3 KJLH. He's played every stage. He's conquered every continent. Did y'all heard me? Continent. And owned every era. Each time in love and in truth. And he lit up the world. 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We're bringing you Stevie Wonder's legendary live performances from D.C. to London, Rio, and beyond. 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

0: Hi, it's Adele Lamar, introducing you to a gentleman with an amazing story. Imagine the worst day of your life and how it changed to the best day of your life for you and your family. All because you made the right choice. I'll let him tell his story.
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Sticky notes, email alerts, a string around your finger. They're just not big enough. So here's a big reminder from the California Lottery. 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

0: This brother has owned every era of music. Each time in love and in truth. This is love right here. Love is on fire. I need to feel your love next to mine. So yesterday, I was looking for Ricky Ruckus. Is he around here anywhere? Can you grab him real quick? But you got to sprint because, you know, we on the radio. This Stevie song, from his last album. It's good stuff. Mike Mann, our production director here at KJLH, he is the one responsible for everything you hear that is a commercial or otherwise. Yes. He's put the whole dang thing together, been in radio for about, 40 years now, Mike?
1: We'll call it, that's fine, good number.
0: Is that a good number?
1: It's a good number.
0: Mike, like, shut up, Tammy. Shut up.
1: Age is not a gauge.
0: It is not. That's the truth. But Stevie Wonder obviously played every stage, conquered every continent, and owned every era. Age is not a gauge.
1: There you go.
0: He's still going
1: in the
0: studio right now. For his next album that should be released sometime this year in 2026. That's crazy, right?
1: And you're going to be on it too, right?
0: Nah, haven't found a way to get on there yet.
1: Get up on there.
0: No. But I went to the studio last night. A lot of people are on there.
1: Oh, is that right?
0: Yeah, a lot of people are on there. I was looking for Ricky because yesterday, Ricky Ruckus asked me if I wanted lunch.
1: Oh, yeah.
0: And I said, where are you going? He said, Louisiana Fried Chicken. Mm. And I said, okay, what are you getting? He said, gumbo. I was like, gumbo? Uh-uh. Are you kidding me? I said, no, thank you. He said, no. You know, Dre and Chris Malone said, this is good gumbo. I said, all right, bring me the gumbo.
1: Come on.
0: Tasted the gumbo. Gumbo tastes like water. Like Tyler Song, water.
1: That good?
0: It's water. Yeah, that's what it tastes like. I said, you know what? I'm not playing with y'all. Y'all done played in my face with this onion bell pepper soup.
1: This
0: onion bell pepper soup y'all got. Y'all done played all the way in my face. Let me bring y'all some gumbo today. So I brought the team some gumbo today, and Mike Mann got a little taste of it, and LJ got a little taste of it. I just wanted y'all to tell the people how you felt about the gumbo.
1: Fire.
2: Fire, understatement.
1: Yes, right? It is.
2: When I had that, I was like, oh man, like I thought it was like something special going on. You know what I'm saying? Like
0: LJ was calling out for Jesus.
2: Yeah, man. I said, oh man, it's only Tuesday. What's going on? Man?
1: Crapping,
2: it's my birthday.
1: Cracking that crab. Let's
0: crack. Yeah. Oh yeah, I had crabs too. I didn't know if everybody ate seafood. Karen Slade, our general manager, does not eat seafood. I didn't know, so I wasn't able to get her any. So now I've got to bring her a gumbo. Without seafood from her chicken gumbo. She says she's never had gumbo before, though.
1: Really?
0: Yeah. So, I was just... I was just calling y'all in to speak to the gumbo with my hands and my homemade Cheddar Bay biscuits. LJ, was that you said you thought I took a trip to Red Lobster?
2: I thought you was at Red Lobster real quick.
0: Look, anybody who knows me knows Red Lobster is my spot. Right there, Red Lobster on Century. That's where I go.
1: Yeah.
0: I know every recipe they got. I know every Red Lobster recipe, and them homemade Cheddar Bays, I can do them with my eyes closed.
1: Right.
0: Yeah, because they fire.
1: And you are the gumbo queen now.
0: I'm the gumbo queen.
1: Gumbo queen.
0: I don't know about gumbo queen.
1: All hail the gumbo queen.
0: I was trying to get Montez and Ricky in here. I know Chris is working. Oh, there's Ricky right there.
1: Oh, here comes, man. Me and him are cracking
0: Ricky,
1: together.
0: Ricky challenged me to gumbo.
3: It wasn't a challenge.
0: No, it wasn't. But I took it as one.
3: We had some other gumbo yesterday. I like that gumbo.
0: So you did.
3: Good for you. Family, yeah. I brought, I love Tammy Mack, so I said, hey, you want some lunch? I was going to get this gumbo, and I brought Tammy some because I love Tammy. She said, what is this? I said, it's good. She said, no, this ain't good. This ain't good right here. So you had to show us out today.
0: I do like Louisiana Fried Chicken.
3: See, I didn't even want to say their name.
0: The chicken is good. The chicken is good. It leaves a little aftertaste. But other than that, while you eating it, it's bomb. I love it. But that gumbo is much to be desired. I call it bell pepper onion soup.

0: Tammy, you're a psycho.
1: I'm a psycho.
0: Yeah, you're a psycho.
2: Crazy for that.
0: Yeah, she crazy. She came in here with the whole thing. I had like 3 crab legs hanging out the pole.
3: Shrimp is slow.
1: Well, thank y'all. Happy Tuesday to each and every one of our KJLH crew.
4: 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It's Gumbo Tuesday.
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